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0: John Reddick holding on his radio. I'm Donna Cruz. Today is the International Day of Peace, which sounds pretty great until you have to deal with actual people. Love what it says in Romans 12:18. If it is possible, as far as it depends on you, live at peace with everyone. And you got to appreciate that the Bible includes those words, if it is possible, because God knows that sometimes we're not going to be on our best behavior with each other. And you know this, you can't control whether someone's going to be reasonable, honest, or willing to work things out, but you can decide what you bring into it. You can tell the truth without trying to hurt someone, and you can listen without planning your comeback while the other person's still talking. And this might be why the if it is possible piece is in there, because it doesn't always mean the disagreement disappears. Sometimes it means you just stop adding more to it.
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2: Partly cloudy sky, a few isolated showers and storms possible, and overnight low will drop down into the upper 60s. Scattered showers and storms with us on Tuesday, mid to upper 80s. Tuesday night, showers, a chance of storms, or overnight lows will drop down into the mid to upper 60s. We'll see showers and a chance of storms on Wednesday, a high in the low 70s. Chance of seeing some showers on Wednesday night, and then cloudy upper 60s on Thursday. I'm meteorologist Sally Russell with more uplifting and encouraging music next on His Radio ED 9.3.
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Hey, I'm Ethan from Afternoons on His Radio. 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
4: This is Jim Daly from Focus on the Family. 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
5: Number one, you're not a perfect parent.
4: What?
5: And your child is not a perfect child. And your child does not need a perfect parent. Your child has a perfect Savior. And that's what your child needs. What your child needs is for you to be a faithful Christian. And that's what's important for us to understand.
4: That's a big statement.
5: Yeah, and so I think sometimes we overcomplicate what we're doing. What we're really doing is we're growing in Christ's likeness before our children.
6: That's Juan Sanchez, and he and his wife Janine are with us today on Focus on the Family with Jim Daly. Thanks for joining us. I'm John Fuller.
4: You know, John, parenting doesn't come with a manual.
6: No.
4: Were you scared to death? I remember when Trent, my son, was born, my first son, and they handed him to me. It freaked me out. It was like, what do I do now? There was nothing that came with it. You know, it was like, you know, what a blessed son you have. And I was like, yeah, I hope I don't break him, right?
6: Goodness.
4: Today, we're going to talk to our guests about the ins and outs of parenting and getting on the same page and what happens when you don't, and a lot of great tips.
6: Mm-hmm. And reaching your child's heart is a real critical component of the conversation today. In fact, the book title is Reaching Your Child's Heart, and the authors are Juan and Janine Sanchez, and we're so glad to have them. Juan is senior pastor of High Point Baptist Church in Austin, Texas, and Janine teaches English and writing to children and helps women understand how to apply God's Word to everyday life. They've got five adult daughters, bless you,
4: and amazing
6: growing number of grandchildren.
4: That is awesome. Welcome to the program.
5: Thank you. It's a joy to be here.
4: Here's the question. What have you learned raising five girls? I'll ask both of you.
7: Wow, so much. I think one of the big things is that formulaic parenting just doesn't work.
4: Yeah.
7: You know, the A plus B equals C, and if you do this, then your children are going to turn out this way. And the Lord in His kind providence did not allow that in our lives. And what a mercy.
4: Yeah.
7: Really.
4: Jean and I walking through a grocery store when we were first married, no kids, and we'd see a child out of control. And we would say, you know, when we have children, our child will never act like that.
6: That's right.
4: Right? How many of us say that?
6: Oh, yeah.
7: Well, my child was there. My child was that child.
4: Oh, yeah. Mine too. That's the funny thing. But Juan, you did military.
5: Yeah.
4: Did you come into the marriage and into the parenting role as dad, as that guy?
5: Yeah, I mean, I was Captain Von Trapp without the whistle.
4: Yes, so right? I thought about that. Sound of Music is your story.
5: Yeah, yeah.
4: Yeah.
5: Yeah, but what's interesting is, you know, kind of like you mentioned, I didn't know what was going on, and I had a warped understanding of parenting. I thought, I read the theology books, you deal with the kids, and then once they are old enough to talk and potty train and all that, then I'll kind of jump in there. And so when we had our first daughter, very surprisingly, because we were going to wait 2 years, get to know each other.
4: You had a plan.
5: We had a plan. And 6 months into our marriage, we're pregnant. And so we didn't know what was going on. And so we were making things up as we go along. She didn't sleep through the night consistently till she was 4 years old. And I told Jeannie, we can't keep doing this.
4: Oh, my
5: goodness. And so, yeah, there was a lot of learning the hard way.
4: Yeah. Juan, you said when your firstborn daughter turned six, it was kind of a change of the game. Yeah. What happened when she was six that changed
5: well,
4: it?
5: One of the things I would say is, like Janine mentioned, she knows she is not the Holy Spirit. And so she wasn't critical. She wasn't nagging, but she prayed for me for 6 years. And then one day she came to me and she said, hey, there's this parenting conference happening not far from us. Would you be willing to go? And so I said, yes. And again, my thinking was, I'm in ministry. I have to pour myself into this. And the speaker spoke my language, mm-hmm. which is biblical and theological. And he helped me understand from scripture, what is God's design for the family? What is God's design for the husband and the wife? And what is my place in all of this? And mm-hmm. I realized, oh, my place is to be the leader. I'm supposed to be the spiritual leader. And I'm supposed to, in the way that Jesus loved the church with a sacrificial, servant, and sanctifying kind of love, I'm supposed to be reproducing that culture and that environment in my home, leading my wife in that way, but also leading my children. So we came back and I began reading and thinking about that, you know, very convicted. And it was amazing to me how our home, I would call it, was upside down, where Janine was leading us in the parenting, the discipleship, the discipline. And within a matter of time, it seemed fairly quickly, she began to come to me and ask questions about discipleship and parenting and discipline. Mm-hmm. And we came to it as a team. And what we've discovered is that there are three pillars to faithful parenting. And the first one is godly parental example. We lead by example. You know, just as elders are supposed to lead not under compulsion, but by example, we are displaying to our children who God is, His love, His authority. But secondly, biblical instruction is the foundation, and then corrective discipline. And what we found is those three pillars are given to us in Scripture for us to be able to model for our children what the Christian life is like, for us to teach them who God is and what He requires of them. And then that corrective discipline that God Himself uses on us. Yeah. And it's been amazing how it not only transformed our parenting, but actually transformed our marriage.
4: Mm-hmm. And it's actually not that complicated.
5: Nope.
4: But you have to get focused on it and understand what the mm-hmm. inputs need to be.
5: That's right.
4: For those predictive outcomes.
7: Well, and I think too, like I was reading all the parenting books, trying to gather all of the information that I could, and then Juan would come home and ask me, we'd talk about what to do, and that just switched, and he took ownership of that information. And now he was reading and he was formulating what is the best plan for our family, the best plan to handle yeah. these types of situation. And that can be clunky at first, right? Especially with a kind of a stronger, I've been doing this for 6 years, right? And then having to change that leadership over to him. But it was such a great thing.
4: It's probably a relief, too, to have
7: it is
4: more of a partner in that regard, you know, that you're in
7: right.
4: this with me. A lot of wives, I think, are probably going, oh, I only wish, but let's get you a copy of the book. That would be a good place to start and
7: well,
4: talk
7: and to
4: about
7: pray.
4: It. Yeah, and pray.
7: And to really, really
4: yeah.
7: pray. I think sometimes we think of that as a last resort.
4: Right.
7: And that really needs to be our go-to, because the Lord was going to do a better job with Juan than I was going to do any day. So
4: I would say, could you repeat that? But I think we got it. I mean, that's so true. And that's yeah. true for yeah. both yeah. spouses. You know,
7: right.
4: husbands want
7: right.
4: change in their wife, and the wife wants change in the husband, and you can only work on you.
6: Yeah. Our guest today on Focus on the Family with Jim Daly are Juan and Janine Sanchez, and they've written a terrific book. 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
4: Let me ask you, what does healthy, dedicated discipleship look like in a normal, busy week for a family? I mean, this is the real stuff, right? Everybody's moving different directions. You've had five girls. I mean, dinner, getting things ready. I can't imagine the bathroom difficulties. You know? It's my time in the bathroom.
7: Oh, absolutely. That's discipleship right now, isn't it? At that moment?
4: Yeah.
7: We chose to capitalize on things that we could count on that we were doing together anyway. And so mealtime is such an important time in the life of your kids when they're young, teaching them just how to sit, how to have nice table manners as they grow, to consider one another, how to be kind to a host and hostess. And even in the teenage years, that's where you're going to have conversations. And so God was so kind to help us realize that we have those dedicated times. Use those times to be in the Word, to think about issues of the day that we could point the kids to Christ, have those conversations that can mold them. Once again, it's just another opportunity to point them to God's Word. And that's where Juan was able to be at different seasons. It was in the morning. Yeah. In other seasons, it was during the evening, where we were tried to be as consistent as a schedule would allow. Yeah. To have time in the Word. We were in the car often, and we also utilized that time to listen to Adventures in Odyssey. Yay. So many different things that could teach the kids and help with some of those gaps that that we can't think about.
5: Think Deuteronomy 6. Right. You know, teach when you wake up, when you lie down, when you walk by the road. It's not either or, it's both and.
4: Yeah.
5: But we do have to know, like, the age of our children, the development, you know, where they are. And so when children are younger, they're in that concrete stage of thinking where it's more facts, you know, they're memorizing and they're telling us back, right?
4: Right.
5: But as they grow older into their more abstract stage of thinking, and then they begin to reason. So we have to know what stages there are. So when they're very little, we're just basically teaching them truths. A catechism is a great way for very small children who are in the grammar stage in classical education, that concrete stage where you teach them a question, you teach them the answer, then they say it back to you. And we learn from a very young age. Children can learn a lot.
4: Yeah, they're sponges.
5: You know, they can even communicate before they're verbal, just using some basic sign language. So we just learned some really basic ways to communicate and to do those things. And like Janine said, there's so much going on in those times. So they're learning to read, and we're teaching our children a love of reading. And then when we instill in our children a love for reading, they'll be lifelong learners.
4: Yeah, that's good.
5: They're also learning how to sit. You're helping them learn how to sit. But we also would give them things to do, like Janine said, but it's so simple. Yeah. You know, like we would sit at breakfast. I used the New Living Translation. It had just come out. And we were just reading through the Bible. And I don't know how long it took us to get through it, but we would just read a portion, maybe as much as a chapter. We would say a few words, and then we would pray for one another. When they could understand, then we would just simply ask, what questions do you have? And then, how can we pray for you today? Yeah. And so we would just do that in the morning. But then in the evenings, what we would do is after dinner, we would check in. I would read aloud. I love fantasy, Janine not so much. And so I would read the Chronicles of Narnia, The Hobbit. We would do that in the evenings. And then bedtime was just really simple. We would do the catechism. And then I would sit with them. We would sing three little songs. Ask them how we could pray for them, and just pray with
4: them. That's so sweet.
5: And it just, it really was very simple.
7: Yeah. A lot of us have kids in different ages and stages, and it's like, oh my goodness, you know, who am I teaching to? Like, am I teaching to the 10-year-old or the 2-year-old? And it's amazing, as you're teaching to the older kids, what the younger ones are getting. And you know, just doing it again and again.
5: Yeah, I remember one time Janine was taking the girls to brush her teeth, and I had the 2-year-old, and we had been doing the catechism, and I'm looking at her, and I'm looking at, what do I do? I just wait for them to come back, and I just thought, let's go. Who made you? She said, Todd made me.
4: Todd.
5: I said, well, what else did God make? Todd made all things. Said, well, why did God make you and all things? For his own glory. And I thought, my goodness, she gets it.
4: Yeah.
5: She's been absorbing it as we're doing it with the older sisters.
4: Right, absolutely.
5: And one of the things that's helpful to understand is that little children, they're like a warehouse. Their brains are like a warehouse, and they're shelving. And what our job is to put the truths of God in those shelves in the right places, so that as they grow and develop, the Holy Spirit has something to work with, those truths to convict of righteousness, truth, and judgment, and to draw them to Christ. And so what we're doing is we're just filling the warehouse.
4: I like that,
5: you know,
4: concept.
5: With God's truth.
4: You know, I'm thinking now for the parents of young children, I want to speak specifically to you. And Juan, let me ask you about this, and certainly Janine, jump in. But one of the things that I felt was the progression for me in parenting was going from expectations mm-hmm. of behavior, mm-hmm. whatever it might be, to a bit more relaxed, yeah. not to be so uptight. Yeah. And I think that's a normal progression of every parent. Right. And that poor firstborn.
7: I know.
4: Oh, the poor firstborn. Sorry, John. But, you know, you take so much because the parents were so rigid. And in that context, how do we learn earlier?
5: Yeah.
4: You know, like grandparents are awesome, but this is the second time around, yeah. right? Mm-hmm. How do we learn and how do we encourage younger parents mm-hmm. to get there more quickly?
5: Yep.
4: And the get there is to relax.
5: Yeah. Yeah. Well, let me just say a few things. Number one, you're not a perfect parent.
4: What?
5: And your child is not a perfect child. Mm. And your child does not need a perfect parent. Your child has a perfect savior. And that's what your child needs. Mm. What your child needs is for you to be a faithful Christian. And that's what's important for us to understand.
4: That's a big statement.
5: And so I think sometimes we overcomplicate what we're doing. Mm-hmm. What we're really doing is we're growing in Christ's likeness before our children.
4: Yeah.
5: And we're doing what God has called all of us to do as Christians. We're modeling Christ's likeness, Ephesians 4, 11 through 16. We're speaking the truth in love to one another until we all grow in Christ's likeness. And then we just kind of helpfully correct one another. Well, no, this is not quite right. No, that's not quite right. But that's what we're doing. We're living it out. And so what we encourage and we advocate for is in the very early years, a more parental directed home, because your children need that. But what you're doing is, as they learn responsibility, you give them more and more responsibility. When they can accept your authority, then what you want to do is give them opportunities. Because what ends up happening is in child-centered homes, they're giving away all the authority now. And then when the kids become teenagers, they don't like the choices they're making. And so they're trying to rein them in.
4: Yeah.
5: So it's the very opposite. Yeah. And so if you can do the hard work now or later, but you will do the hard work.
4: Interesting.
5: And the later you wait to do the hard work, the harder it becomes.
4: That is so true. And Janine, let me amplify this a little for moms. What I've seen is when their fear goes up, mm-hmm. especially those teen years, and dads can do this too, but I think it's more prevalent in moms. When fear goes up, mm-hmm. control rises higher mm-hmm. in order to get their feeling of security back with the kids. And man, that can be the exact wrong move at that time, because your teenage child is trying to get independence.
7: Sure.
4: Hopefully you've done the hard work that they're wise in their independence.
5: Yeah.
4: But if not, that fear rises and then your control rises higher and now you've got rebellion.
7: Sure. Well, and fear is an awful master, isn't it?
4: Yes.
7: And it kills relationship.
5: Yeah.
7: And so that's just one of the things that I think is so important on this journey of parenting. Am I being winsome in how I'm dealing with this child, pointing them to Christ, discipling them, or am I being just an authoritarian ogre?
4: Right.
7: And I think that the more permissive we are in the younger years, doing it backwards, we have more fear, we're more fear-driven, and then we get to these teenage years and we want to clamp down, and it chokes the life out of that relationship, because at the end of the day, you're not trusting. First of all, you're not trusting the Lord, you're not trusting the teen, you're not trusting in God's word. And so this is just such an amazing time to have positive instruction opportunities, conversations. And let me tell you, it takes time, but it will not be void.
4: Yeah.
7: It will bring back that relationship so that before your kid goes out, you're talking about it. Okay, what are you doing? What are some pitfalls? What are some dangers you might see as you're going out? We're giving you all the freedom. What are some expectations, right, that we have of you? And we would talk about those beforehand. We expect you to go where you say you're going to go, be with who you say you're going to be with, and be home at a certain time. And also helping our kids to know, this is really important. This was something that my dad instilled in our home, was that if there was trouble, I knew I could call my dad.
4: Wow, that's good.
7: I knew that.
4: Yeah.
7: And I did. Now, there are consequences to that, but I knew that I didn't have to handle that situation myself, and I wanted my teenagers to know that. All of these situations are opportunities for discipleship, and there have to be natural consequences afterwards.
4: Your oldest girl, is she out of the house?
5: She's 34.
4: She's 34, okay. Yeah.
5: Oldest is 34, youngest is 23.
4: Okay, so in that context, you guys have lived this, and I want to speak again to a different spectrum of parenting where we get a lot of calls for counseling help, which we want you to do that. Mm-hmm. Call us if you need us. Mm-hmm. But it's kind of that, to your point, where if you were passive in younger years, as you said, Juan, at some point you pay the parenting piper. Mm-hmm. It's going to come up. Yeah. So these kids that are raised in good Christian homes, they go to Sunday school, go to church, they hear it, they can recite it. They get to a point where they get out of the home, they go off to college or whatever they're going to do, and they're free from that parenting throttle, and they go crazy. You hear about this. Yeah. Kids going to Christian schools, and it's a party every night, and they're not controlling those appetites well. Mm-hmm. What, you know, your influence as a parent is really diminished at this point. Right. And there are people that are suffering in that spot right now. Yeah. They don't know what to do. What advice would you have for them when that control is now gone? Yeah. I mean, it's only influence.
5: So a few things. Number one, what we would hope would happen, it doesn't always, is, you know, Jonathan Lehman talks about in his book on authority, the difference between authority of command and authority of counsel. It's a really helpful concept. Yeah. So with younger children, we want to exercise the authority of command. And slowly, as we disciple our children and we equip them to make choices, that authority of command then becomes authority of counsel. So we're reasoning together, we're exhorting, we're coaching them before they go out. But what happens when that pattern or that model was not exercised and our children are out of the house? We no longer have command, authority of command, and we barely have authority of counsel. Again, this is where the gospel comes in. This is where, if it were me, I would just simply say, I've recognized where I have failed. And so rather than be exasperated, remind myself, we're parenting for the long haul, not the moment.
4: Yeah.
5: And so don't let the moment overwhelm you, right? And so long as that child has breath in his or her lungs and Christ has not returned, there is the hope and power of the gospel of Jesus Christ. And so one of the ways I would display that is to confess my sin, confess my mistakes, ask for forgiveness, and then appeal for relationship.
4: Yeah.
5: And then just continue to pursue the relationship and slowly try to rebuild that relationship.
4: Yeah.
5: To get to that place where that authority of counsel has come back in place.
4: I thought that might be the direction we go. And I think that's what's so critical here. Relationship is so important. Yeah. And oftentimes in that emotional moment, I like to think of it like a strand where we're cutting bits of the fiber of that tether between us and our child. Mm-hmm. And when we don't respond out of relationship, when we do the you must, you know, lecture, a little bit of the cord is ripped between you. Yeah. And I wouldn't say relationship at all cost, because there are things that occur that you need to stand firmly, drug addictions and other addictions and things that are damaging. You need to be firm and get them hopefully into help. But relationship is critically important.
5: Yeah.
4: I mean, that's what we're made for. Mm-hmm. That's why God created us, was for relationship. So we then can take that into our parenting role to bless our children with the concept of relationship. Yeah. But how does a parent that is just, you know, it's so hard because my child is behaving in such a way that it's difficult, Juan, to have a relationship with this son.
5: Yeah. John Piper wrote an article on how to continue to pursue your wayward child that I think is really helpful. But I do think, you know, we're kind of at the mercy when they're outside the home. And so if we have asked for forgiveness, I find letter writing is helpful because you can write down your thoughts and that child can take that letter. And I trust that the Lord might allow them to read that letter and to really think through without the pressure of having to respond immediately in conversation.
4: That's good.
5: And so you write the letter, you let them read it, you let them have it, you give them every opportunity, but you keep sending Christmas cards, you keep sending birthday cards. You know, you give texts, you send texts, you send scriptures, you keep praying for them, yeah. right?
4: You do the relational thing.
5: We are wrestling yeah. with mm-hmm. God for their yeah. souls. And so you never stop doing that. You never stop trusting the Lord for that. Mm-hmm. And you never stop inviting them to come back.
4: Yeah. But man, this has been good. What a great start. This is just like sitting in a living room and having a conversation with good friends. So this has been really good. Thanks for being here.
7: Thank you
5: for having us. And that was the intention of our book is to give it to folks as if we were sitting down with them for coffee.
4: Yeah, it's good. I mean, this has been such an encouraging reminder that parenting is about more than behavior. And those busy schedules. It's about shaping hearts and pointing our children toward a lasting relationship with God. Let me turn to you, our listeners. Here at Focus on the Family, we're here to help you and your family to thrive in Christ. 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A great place to start is by signing up for our Age and Stage e-newsletters. Each week, you'll receive a short email tailored to your child's specific age and stage, offering practical, biblically grounded insights to help you parent with confidence in the 2s and the 8s and the 15s. I mean, it's great. You only have about 940 weeks, 0 to 18, to shape that child's character. So think of it that way. We also have Juan and Janine's excellent book, Reaching Your Child's Heart, A Practical Guide to Faithful Parenting. It is filled with biblical wisdom and practical insight for every age and stage. And it's a great reminder that our calling as parents is to point our children to God and cultivate a love for Him in their hearts. And when you make a gift of any amount to support the work here at Focus on the Family, we'll send you that book as our way of saying thank you for being part of the ministry. Let me share this note from Carly, who wrote in to tell us this. Because of the insight I've gained from listening to your show, I was able to help one of my teenage students navigate a very tense and difficult family situation with advice that was godly, Christ-honoring, and respectful. The conversation addressed so many challenging issues, and I'm deeply thankful for the wisdom you've shared and how clearly it helped guide my response. Thank you from the bottom of my heart for all you do. I can't wait to apply what I've learned with my own kids as well.
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0: This is Lighten Up with Ken Davis, brought to you by Compassion International. Lighten Up is the medicine you need for the rest of your day. I'm Dr. Wes Stafford with comedian, author, and motivational speaker Ken Davis, asking you to lighten up and consider the perplexing paradox of the Christian life.
1: We're to offer our bodies as a, and I love this, living sacrifice. A living sacrifice. Now, friends, there are two words that don't go together. Living sacrifice. They don't go together. It's like pretty ugly. Those words don't go together. Jumbo shrimp. Those words don't go together. Living sacrifice. There weren't a lot of sheep that came back from the sacrifice. None of them came back. I'll guarantee you, you would never find a sheep going,
2: I was at the sacrifice last night. They chose me. Oh, I'm a little burned out, but other than that.
3: You know what? There's nothing attractive about a dead sacrifice. It smells, it's repellent, it is capable of nothing. But the kind of living sacrifice Paul talked about in Romans 12 is full of life and vitality. It is dead center in the will of God and full of the power of the Spirit. The legalistic Pharisees were dead sacrifices, mired in the letter of the law. The disciples were living sacrifices, world changers, who showed us how to lighten up and live.
0: This has been Lighten Up, brought to you by Compassion International. 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
4: The Bible says God is unchanging, the same yesterday, today, and forever. But in Jonah, God seems to change his mind about Nineveh. How can that be? Today on Turning Point, Dr. David Jeremiah explores that particular passage and explains the apparent contradiction. If you need reassurance of God's steadfastness, stay tuned as David introduces his eye-opening message, Does God Change His Mind?
5: Well, you know, the Bible says God's word is this, I change not. And we're told that Jesus Christ is the same yesterday, today, and forever. So how can God change his mind? We'll get to that in just a moment. But first, let me remind you that the study guide for this particular series, Jonah, the Runaway Prophet, is available. And I recommend it as a tool for your small group Bible studies. And you can use this for everyone in the group. You get one. You get the CDs. You're the facilitator. You stay a little bit ahead of everyone and move the discussion through the life of Jonah. What a great study. And it will have an impact on the lives of the people who go with you through the study, I promise. Go to davidjeremiah.org. You will find this study guide and many others available there for your use. Here is a wonderful discussion of a question that plagues a lot of people. If God is unchangeable, how does he change his mind? Right now, we're going to find out about that here on Turning Point. During the Civil War, President Abraham Lincoln had a general named George McClellan. McClellan was brilliant in many ways. He rebuilt and trained and led the demoralized Union Army, organized it, inspired loyalty among his troops. In fact, they loved him so much they called him Little Mac. But he had one major problem. He could not make decisions. He couldn't make up his mind. He would say, we're going to do this, and then not do it. He would settle on a strategy, then change it. He would commit to a timeline, and then abandon it. And every new piece of information sent him back to the drawing board. He had his troops ready to fight, but he could never pull the switch to do it. And Lincoln, who he worked for, was so frustrated that he reportedly one time came to him and said, if General McClellan is not going to use the army, I would like to borrow it for a time. Because he got so frustrated watching this guy change his mind. But we've all had people around us who tell us they'll meet us somewhere and we take them at their word, they don't show up. Or you try to make a simple plan and they respond with uncertainty and hesitation. Over time, those kinds of relationships can become quite frustrating. And that raises the question, is God like that? I want to approach that question from one verse at the end of the third chapter of Jonah. In many ways, I would like to skip over this verse and go on to the rest of the story. But I can't do that because it's important that we talk about it. Here's the verse. Then God saw their works, that they turned from their evil way, and God relented from the disaster that he had said he would bring upon them, and he did not do it. The Bible says God relented. At first glance, it sounds like God changed his mind. The Bible consistently teaches us that God is changeless. I mean, theologians call this the immutability of God. We see this clearly in Malachi 3:6, where we read, "For I am the Lord God, I do not change, therefore you are not consumed, O sons of Jacob." Or Hebrews 13:8, "Jesus Christ the same yesterday, today, and forever." James 1:17 says, "Every good gift and every perfect gift is from above and comes down from the Father, with whom there is no variation or shadow of turning." In other words, God is unchanging and unchangeable. What God is today, he has always been, and what he has always been, he will always be. It is not proper to speak of what God will be or what God has been, because we can only speak of what God is. God lives in the forever present. Not in the past, not in the future. God is. Not God was or God will be. God is. He never changes. And that's the truth of the Bible. That's what we have known, most of us, all of our lives. One man, A.W. Pink, explained it this way. He said, "God cannot change for the better, for he is already perfect. And being perfect, he cannot change for the worse." So students of the Bible know that God is immutable, that he never changes. That's what the Bible says. But they also know there are several passages in the Old Testament where God is described as changing his mind. For example, in 1 Samuel 15, the Bible says God regretted making Saul king. Here's what it says. "I greatly regret that I have set up Saul as king, for he has turned back from following me and not performed my commandments." And then in Genesis 6, concerning the generation before the flood, here's what God says about that. "And the Lord said, I will destroy men whom I have created from the face of the earth, both man and beast, creeping thing and birds of the air, for I am sorry that I have made them." Did you read that? And then in Jonah 3:10, God relents from the judgment he had announced against Nineveh. In the case of Saul, God regretted. In the days of Noah, God was sorry. And in Jonah 3, God relented. Some of you are thinking, now there's a contradiction in the Bible. It's in all of those books about the contradictions of the Bible. This is one of them. But before you reach that conclusion, let me just say this. These are not contradictions. Properly understood, they reveal one of the most powerful truths of the Scripture. They do not weaken the changeless character of God, they strengthen it. There never has been a time when this truth is more needed than today, because everywhere you look, there's fluctuation and change. And sometimes you wonder if anything's going to be stable ever again in your whole life. At a time when people are grabbing for anything that will stay put, it's wonderful to have a steadfast God we can trust, who's always the same. But what about these verses? First of all, let me say, this is not a contradiction, it is an accommodation. Put on your thinking cap and follow me. Here's what you need to understand. The Bible says that this God we're talking about is a spirit. John 4:24 says, "God is spirit, and those who worship him must worship him in spirit and in truth." How many of you have ever seen a spirit? Don't raise your hand. You can't see a spirit because a spirit doesn't have a body. So how do we understand God, who's a spirit, He doesn't have a body. We do. God speaks in spirit language. That's where he lives. We live in human language. And learning is taking what you do not know, and on the basis of what you do not know, coming to understand it. So if you know nothing, you could not ever learn. But learning uses what you already know to grasp what you do not yet know. So how could we know God unless he revealed himself to us in terms we can comprehend? I have no knowledge of spirit beings. I don't know how to comprehend them. Theology has a word for this process. It's a big, long word. It's anthropomorphism. It is made up of two Greek words, one anthropos, which means man, and morphe, which means form. And anthropomorphism is language about God put into human form. Without these, we would never understand God. That is just simply true. Let me show you what I mean. In Deuteronomy 33:27, we read, "The eternal God is your refuge, and underneath are the everlasting arms." Does God have arms? Does the Spirit have arms? Of course not. But God does what arms do. He upholds and undergirds his people. So how does he communicate our security to us? He gives us a picture we understand. Everlasting arms. Aren't you glad for the everlasting arms that hold you? That is who God is. We know that because he speaks in terms we can understand. Here's another one, John 10:29. "My Father who has given them to me is greater than all, and no one is able to snatch them out of my Father's hand." So does God have a hand? Does the Spirit in heaven have a physical hand? No. But aren't you grateful for the truth that when you came to Christ, you were placed in the Father's hand, and his hand is closed around you. You were secure in him. How else would you explain to people who cannot grasp spirit language who God is? And then Isaiah 66:1 says, "Thus says the Lord, heaven is my throne and earth is my footstool." What a picture that is of the sovereignty of God. Seated in heaven, his feet on the earth. Why say it that way? So we can understand he's in control. He's the sovereign God of the universe. 2 Chronicles 16:9 says, "For the eyes of the Lord run to and fro throughout the whole earth." Does God have eyes? A spirit does not have eyes as we do. A spirit has something way greater than that, universal presence and perfect awareness. But to help us understand this spirit God, he uses language of accommodation. He uses the eyes of God. Isaiah 59:1 says, "Behold, the Lord's hand is not shortened that it cannot save, nor his ear heavy that it cannot hear." Does God have ears? But God hears us when we call upon him. He's aware of us when we cry out to him. How can we understand that unless we understand it in terms we already understand? We can't understand a spirit, but we can understand God when he makes himself available to us in human language. Here's the last one. Isaiah 58:14 says, "The mouth of the Lord has spoken." Does God have a mouth? You see, these are human terms, and God accommodates himself to our language to reveal to us who he is so that we can understand. Now watch carefully. The greatest accommodation ever given is the incarnation. How did God reveal himself? He sent his own son to be born into human flesh, to become a man, to show us God. In him, we see who God is. When you know Jesus, you know God, because Jesus is God. And that is the greatest anthropomorphism of all, God becoming one of us. He walked this earth, he lived among us, we saw him, we understood the Father. And when people said to Jesus, "Jesus, show us the Father," he replied, "If you've seen me, you've seen the Father." He is the physical representation of the God of heaven. The wonder of the incarnation is that Jesus is both fully God and fully man. So he has arms and human nature, even though God by nature doesn't have a body. So when the Bible says God repents or God speaks in human terms, it is God accommodating himself to us. He's helping us to understand how his unchanging character relates to our changing human situations. This is not a contradiction. It's an accommodation. It is God communicating in terms we can comprehend. Thank God he has done that. Otherwise, we would know nothing of the God we love and serve. And it's not only not a contradiction, but an accommodation. It's also an affirmation. This is not a contradiction. Someone has said it this way. This is exactly because God does not repent that he must seem to repent when man changes his mind. Now listen to me carefully. Don't get lost in this. God's repentance is not the changing of his will, but the willing of a change. When we change, God changes. God is immutable, but he is not immobile. He consistently pursues a righteous course, and his attitude is applied according to every moral change in man. God's unchanging holiness requires him to treat the wicked differently from the righteous. Here's what's unchanging about God. He is perfect. He is changeless. He is righteous. If he is righteous and he does not deal with the wicked, he becomes unrighteous. God cannot become unrighteous. God is who he is. So when God is who he is, our response to him sometimes looks as if God is changing, but he's not. We're the changing ones. Did you know the sun isn't fickle because it melts wax and it hardens clay? The change is not in the sun, but in the object upon which it shines. When man changes his behavior, God, in order to remain unchanging, deals with each person according to that change. Our culture says everyone must be treated the same or it's not fair. Even the parables of the New Testament challenge that idea. If God treated everyone the same, regardless of their response to him, he would not be unchanging. His character would be compromised. If God treated those who reject him with the same grace he gives those who receive him, he would not be just. That would contradict his unchanging character. The sun remains the same. Wax melts, clay hardens. The apparent change is not in the sun, but in the object. God preached judgment to Nineveh through Jonah. He said, in 40 days, judgment will come. He did not change his determination to judge wickedness. But when they repented, God dealt with them consistently with his character, and judgment was withheld. Read the book of Nahum. I know you probably won't, but I'm going to tell you anyway. Read the book of Nahum. 100 years after Jonah, Nineveh again had the opportunity to repent, and they did not. The city was destroyed. Was God different in Jonah than in Nahum? No. His character didn't change. Man's response changed. That's why you see the difference. That does not frighten me or weaken my confidence in Scripture. It affirms what I know, that God never changes. He's the only one you can count on to be the same. When we change and that change affects our relationship to him, there will be consequences, but it's not God changing. There's a story about a ship moving through thick fog and the visibility is almost zero. The captain sees a light ahead and radios, "Turn 25 degrees to the south." The response comes back, "You turn 25 degrees to the north." He repeats the command and gets the same answer. Finally, he pulls rank. "This is a U.S. Navy admiral. Change your course immediately." And the fry comes back, "This is the keeper of the lighthouse. Your move." I kind of laugh at that, but let me tell you, God is the keeper of the lighthouse. He never changes. When we change, sometimes it appears as if he does. So when you see this, it's not a contradiction. It's an accommodation, and it's not a contradiction, but an affirmation. And it's not a contradiction, thirdly, but an application. The Lord is consistent. He is always willing to spare the sinner who turns to Him. Ezekiel 33:11 says, "As I live, says the Lord God, I have no pleasure in the death of the wicked, but that the wicked turn from his way and live. Turn, turn from your evil way, for why should you die?" That is the heart of God. He is not inflexible, immobile, or uncaring. He does not say, obey or perish without compassion. His heart is to bring as many as possible to himself. That is why we are sent into the world as missionaries. We invest millions of dollars in the message that goes out from this country because God is not willing that any should perish. And there are always two responses before us. James 4:6 says, God resists the proud and gives grace to the humble. Here in this room today, we are either resisting the proud or we have accepted God's grace. Is God different when he resists the proud than when he gives grace to the humble? No. He's the same God in both cases. When he gives grace, when he resists, he's consistent with who he is. His nature does not change. Romans 6:23 says, for the wages of sin is death, but the gift of God is eternal life through Jesus Christ our Lord. Is God different when he gives life than when he assigns death? Nope. He's always consistent with who he is. He's the holy, righteous, unchanging God. You and I live in a generation where no one wants to say anything negative. I know some preachers that make it their purpose not ever to preach anything negative. Ever, ever. We preach the love of God, but we avoid speaking judgment. But if you remove the judgment from God, you distort his nature. He is both the God of love and the God of judgment. His holiness requires both. If God could say to someone who violates his nature, you know what, today I'm in a good mood, come on in. We'll just put you in here with the rest of the brothers and sisters. That would compromise his integrity. He would cease to be unchanging. He would cease to be God. God must consistently, always act with his nature so that he can be the unchanging God. His nature never changes. The beautiful truth is this. When the individual changes, God responds in perfect consistency with who he is. From our perspective, it appears that God has changed his mind, but God hasn't changed. The individual has changed. That change aligns with the gracious aspect of God's nature, where before it stood under his judgment. When I see how Scripture holds this truth together, I just marvel at the greatness

0: kindness, but is long-suffering toward us, not willing that any should perish, but that all should come to repentance. It is God's will that every person come to repentance. It is His will that you meet Him on the side of grace, not on the side of judgment. God is as consistent today as He has always been. If you return to Him, respond to Him, repent of your sin, God will receive you. You may say, well, Pastor Jeremiah, you don't know me. I've gone way too far. No one has done too much. Anyone can be embraced by His grace if you will receive Him. Jonah certainly proves that to us. If God extended grace to the violent people of Nineveh, then that same God who is the same yesterday, today, and forever will grant grace to anyone who reaches out to receive His offer. He's the same God. God won't change His mind about that. It's something you can count on. It will be that way tomorrow and every tomorrow between now until eternity. God is the same. God is not done with you. You might be done with God, but God is not done with you. He's the changeless God, always available. That's just His nature. You can be sure that Jesus is the same. He's the same yesterday, today, and forever. God is what He is. He will always be what He is. There will never be a time when He ceases to be what He is. And He is the God who reaches out to you with this invitation to come and be a part of His forever kingdom. So my question to you as we close today is, have you ever done that? Oh yes, He'll be there tomorrow if you don't do it today. But the issue will be, maybe you won't be here tomorrow. God never dies, but we do. His unchanging offer is available to us for as long as we're on this earth. But one day, either His return or our death will close the chapter on where we spend eternity. So while His unchanging offer is available, maybe this is the day you should receive it. Amen. I hope you know that if you ask Jesus Christ to come into your life, He will do so immediately. Just open your heart to Him. Acknowledge that you're a sinner and ask for forgiveness, and you will receive that forgiveness and the gift of eternal life that goes with the forgiveness. You will be blessed and you will be fulfilled in your life in ways you've never experienced before. I hope you will give this serious thought, and today will be the day of your salvation. Tomorrow we're going to talk about something very interesting. The book of Jonah is based on discussion between a whale and a worm. The first part of the book is about a whale, and at the end of the book it's about a worm. Two creatures of God that are a part of this incredible story. Tomorrow, worm theology. Don't miss it. We'll see you then. Thanks for listening.
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2: 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Hi, I'm Chuck Bentley with My Money Life from Crown. 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Why does this happen? Biblical stewardship challenges cultural values. 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

0: belief that success is measured by more possessions. 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
1: What about homology? This is Ken Ham inviting you and your family to the Creation Museum south of Cincinnati. Homology is the idea that similar structures in different organisms show they have a shared evolutionary ancestry. It's supposed proof of evolution. Well, the similarities between organisms are real. For example, most vertebrates like bats, horses, and humans share a similar limb structure. But this doesn't point to a shared ancestry. It points to a shared creator. It makes sense God used the same basic design for many different creatures. After all, he made us to live in the same world, eat the same food, and breathe the same air. And the design he chose is the best. Homology? 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

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Hey, I'm Ethan from Afternoons on His Radio. 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
1: Toby Mac, Lord It Feels Good on his radio. I'm Donna Cruz. You ever hear about one of these viral videos and start thinking, oh great, here we go. Now everybody's going to start doing the same thing. Well, I hope they do when they see this one. I hope a lot of people do something similar. Monique's just doing her job. She's a flight attendant. During a long stretch, everyone's in their seats, including Monique. People are starting to nod off and take their little nap. Well, one mama on the plane just couldn't keep her eyes open anymore. And as she nodded off to sleep, her baby started rolling off of her lap. Well, Monique jumps out of her seat, catches the baby. And of course, the mom realizes her baby's moving. She opens her eyes and Monique's like, you just rest. I got you. The super tired mom got some rest. Monique got in some baby cuddles. And the people on board the plane who were awake were treated to a sweet act of kindness.
2: Partly cloudy sky, a few isolated showers and storms possible, and overnight low will drop down into the upper 60s. Scattered showers and storms with us on Tuesday, mid to upper 80s. Tuesday night, showers, a chance of storms, or overnight lows will drop down into the mid to upper 60s. We'll see showers and a chance of storms on Wednesday, a high in the low 70s. Chance of seeing some showers on Wednesday night, and then cloudy upper 60s on Thursday. I'm meteorologist Sally Russell with more lifting and encouraging music next on his radio, ED9.3.
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1: 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I want a faith like Paul. I want to sing like Silas tearing down the prison walls. 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It won't

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0: Josh Wilson on his radio. Hi, I'm Donna Cruz. This is the first time I've really been chomping at the bit because I'm not, hey, I got to go get in line to get the latest, greatest thing, but I'm still on a 14. Yeah, the iPhone 14. I don't know how many years ago it came out, but I know it's just not getting the job done anymore. So I'll be lined up now that the new one's out. I do like the idea that Siri's a little bit smarter now, but I'll be the judge of that. And as frustrated as I've become with my antiquated phone, I was reminded recently that I'm carrying around more technology than NASA had during the moon landing. I mean, even though I want to toss the thing every day, I got to find something to hang on to be grateful about.
1: Partly cloudy sky, a few isolated showers and storms possible, and overnight low will drop down into the upper 60s. Scattered showers and storms with us on Tuesday, mid to upper 80s. Tuesday night, showers, a chance of storms, or overnight lows will drop down into the mid to upper 60s. We'll see showers and a chance of storms on Wednesday, a high in the low 70s. Chance of seeing some showers on Wednesday night, and then cloudy upper 60s on Thursday. I'm meteorologist Sally Russell with more uplifting and encouraging music next on his radio, ED9.3.
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I need a peace that only heaven knows. Jesus, could you please just sit and cry with me till I can sing, till I can sing. It is well with my soul.

His radio is more than music. It's the prayer answered at 2 o'clock in the morning. It's encouragement when someone feels alone. The fun patrol showing up to bring some joy. 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

Smoothies are basically adult baby food. His radio, it's Josh. 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When fear

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0: We join together starting October 5th to support the Ministry of His Radio. Hey there, it's Josh. And yes, that is the kickoff of Share-a-thon. That day and the entire week are going to be amazing. And right now we're coming together in a big way before it even kicks off to get a running start towards our goals in supporting this ministry. And I want to remind you that your support of this ministry means so much more than just His Radio, just the radio station portion. We love giving you this encouraging music every day, but we also love getting to see you face to face at Fun Patrol events. It's one of the biggest parts of this ministry, and it's because we get to see you face to face. Heard a story recently about a Fun Patrol volunteer who was out on an event. 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And those emotional connections, those moments that God orchestrates through these Fun Patrol events so that we can connect on a real level with you and offer hope and encouragement, not only through the radio station, but right there in person, face to face too. 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
1: Partly cloudy sky, a few isolated showers and storms possible. An overnight low will drop down into the upper 60s. Scattered showers and storms with us on Tuesday, mid to upper 80s. Tuesday night, showers, a chance of storms, or overnight lows will drop down into the mid to upper 60s. We'll see showers and a chance of storms on Wednesday, a high in the low 70s. Chance of seeing some showers on Wednesday night, and then cloudy upper 60s on Thursday. I'm meteorologist Sally Russell with more lifting and encouraging music next on His Radio, ED 9.3.
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His radio. I'm Josh. One of mine is reading outdoors. I don't know what it is about it, but it's just literally one of the most peaceful

In times of uncertainty and fear, we often look for anything and everything to take us away from the distress. Yet the real comfort comes by pulling closer to Jesus. Hey, I'm Ethan from Afternoons on His Radio. 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

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His Radio, it's Josh. It's easy to focus on the negative, but let's flip the script and think of all the things we should be grateful for today. There was

His radio is more than music. It's the prayer answered at 2 o'clock in the morning. It's encouragement when someone feels alone. The fun patrol showing up to bring some joy. 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

0: Have some fun with Liz and Brian this Saturday. Hey, it's Josh, and yes, they're going to be hanging out for another parking lot party, this time in the Myrtle Beach, Surfside Beach area. 104 Loyola Drive is the location of the Bojangles they'll be in the parking lot of. Come hang out. It's going to be a blast. Get those vocal cords ready to do some karaoke with Liz. That'll be so fun. And if you're there early, you could be one of the first 30 people in line, and that's going to give you a chance to make a hat at Brian's Custom Hat Bar. Take it home with you. Rock it out. It's going to be amazing. These hats are so awesome, but you got to be one of the first 30 there to make one. So get there early if you want to take part in that. Bojangles going to be serving up some snacks and drinks. It's going to be a fun time all around. Nobody does a parking lot party quite like his radio. Don't miss out. Get a reminder on all those details at hisradio.com.
1: Partly cloudy sky. A few isolated showers and storms possible. And overnight low will drop down into the upper 60s. Scattered showers and storms with us on Tuesday, mid to upper 80s. Tuesday night, showers, a chance of storms, or overnight lows will drop down into the mid to upper 60s. We'll see showers and a chance of storms on Wednesday, a high in the low 70s. Chance of seeing some showers on Wednesday night, and then cloudy upper 60s on Thursday. I'm meteorologist Sally Russell with more lifting and encouraging music next on His Radio ED 9.3.
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5: 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But whenever it is, if you need prayer, the His Radio prayer line is there for you. I'm Brian of His Radio Mornings with Liz and Brian. Anytime you need prayer, you can call or you can text a prayer request. 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

0: On the night you're falling all to pieces, you can bring your lonely heart to Jesus. What if I told you that I believe it?
1: 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It's Radio, it's Josh. I know, it's Tuesday. Why can't it be the best day ever? Do something nice for yourself. Make plans for after work. Whatever it is you got going on today, make today count. I've

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It's Tuesday, the real start of the work week. His radio, it's Josh. You know, everybody yesterday had kind of the Monday blues. That's how it always goes, right? Coming off the weekend. But now today, you're rested. You're ready. You can give 100%. Let's do this.

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1: Let's do this. His radio, it's Josh, and I'm so excited because we are less than 2 weeks out from Share-a-thon on his radio. Yeah, we'll kick it off October 5th. And that night at 7 p.m., there's going to be a big old announcement. All right, we're going to be announcing the winner of the $4,500 Vacay Your Way First Day giveaway. 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
2: Partly cloudy sky, a few isolated showers and storms possible, and overnight low will drop down into the upper 60s. Scattered showers and storms with us on Tuesday, mid to upper 80s. Tuesday night, showers, a chance of storms, or overnight lows will drop down into the mid to upper 60s. We'll see showers and a chance of storms on Wednesday, a high in the low 70s. Chance of seeing some showers on Wednesday night, and then cloudy upper 60s on Thursday. I'm meteorologist Sally Russell with more lifting and encouraging music next on His Radio, ED9.3.
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His Radio, my name's Josh, and I'd like to pray for us now. God, thank you. Thank you so much for a good start to the work week. Thank you for the many blessings you've given us. Sometimes we can kind of see things in a different light when we've got so many things in our lives that we're trying to keep up with, that we're trying to maintain. Some of our blessings can feel like they become a little negative, but you know, we have a house that we get to keep up with. We have cars that we get to maintain. We can flip it in our minds. God, help us to do that, to say we get to do these things, not we have to, not that it's an annoyance, but God, all these blessings that you've given us that we have the opportunity to take care of, you know, it can get a little busy. It can get a little hectic. And I pray that in that chaos sometimes, God, you'll help us to continue to see the silver linings. Help us to continue to see all that you're blessing us with, so that we're not looking at it from a negative light, but just in a, hey, I get to live this life. I get to be a part of all this. I get to help maintain, and you know, we can turn it around. We can make sure we're looking at everything in a positive light, so that we're thanking you for those blessings instead of being, you know, taken down by them, Lord. So help us to look at everything that way. And if we do see something negative in our lives, help us to find those silver linings and decide, okay, I'm going to turn this around and think of this differently, God, because you bless us so graciously, and we are truly grateful for that, Lord. We love you so much, and it's in Jesus' name we pray. Amen.

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1: I think that Pixie Sticks are one of the laziest candy creations ever made. His radio. It's Josh. Hear me out. So most candies, chocolates, or otherwise, they're a creation of some sort. They are a thing that takes ingredients and then it comes out at the end, a particular type of product. But, you know, Pixie Sticks, it's just a straw full of sugar. That's all you got there. They were like, okay, what are we going to do? Oh, let's just make a thing of sugar that kids can dump directly into their mouths. And maybe somebody in the room was like, well, that's too boring. What should we do to spice it up a little? Oh, how about make it colorful? Yeah, let's make different colors of sugar and that'll make it fun for the kids, right? But that's really all it is. They just dump little granules of sugar into a paper straw and that's the candy. I mean, it's still around today. Kids still love it. Of course, our kids always just want to eat straight up sugar out of the container at our house. So I guess if it works, it works. But come on, a little more creativity would be nice.
2: Partly cloudy sky, a few isolated showers and storms possible. And overnight low will drop down into the upper 60s. Scattered showers and storms with us on Tuesday, mid to upper 80s. Tuesday night, showers, a chance of storms, or overnight lows will drop down into the mid to upper 60s. We'll see showers and a chance of storms on Wednesday, a high in the low 70s. Chance of seeing some showers on Wednesday night, and then cloudy upper 60s on Thursday. I'm meteorologist Sally Russell with more uplifting and encouraging music next on his radio, ED 9.3.
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His radio, it's Josh. Happy Tuesday. Thank you for listening so early with us. I hope your week is going well so far. If you need a little more encouragement, make sure you take us with you all day long. 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Sing along now with John Reddick, holding on His Radio. I'm

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His radio, it's Josh. I remember a couple years back, we were somewhere, can't even remember, but somebody had just gotten ducklings, and these ducklings were following this person around like they were its mother. So cute, so awesome. I would love to have ducklings following me wherever I go.

In times of uncertainty and fear, we often look for anything and everything to take us away from the distress. Yet the real comfort comes by pulling closer to Jesus. Hey, I'm Ethan from Afternoons on His Radio. 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

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If you're looking for fall fun, it's coming. His radio, it's Josh. 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

0: I am not a big fan of the mall. His radio, it's Josh. I know, especially when I was growing up, it was like the coolest place to go. Just be at the mall, hang out there, eat at the food court. But as a person who doesn't like too many choices, the mall is like the most overwhelming place ever to me. I like to know what I'm going shopping for, go to that particular store, get my item, and get out of there. But you go to the mall and you're just bombarded with every store, with every product possible. And then if you want to get some food there, whoa, don't ever try to make a choice in the food court. For me, I end up getting like two or three things from different places because I just can't decide. Even if I go to a restaurant with a menu that's too big, yeah, it takes me like 30 minutes to choose something. Oh, too many choices is the worst. So yeah, I'm not a big fan of the mall, but if you love it, you can handle it. Have at it.
1: Partly cloudy sky, a few isolated showers and storms possible, and overnight low will drop down into the upper 60s. Scattered showers and storms with us on Tuesday, mid to upper 80s. Tuesday night, showers, a chance of storms, or overnight lows will drop down into the mid to upper 60s. We'll see showers and a chance of storms on Wednesday, a high in the low 70s. Chance of seeing some showers on Wednesday night, and then cloudy upper 60s on Thursday. I'm meteorologist Sally Russell with more lifting and encouraging music next on his radio, ED 9.3.
2: What's the message out there? I know, right? 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Hey, this is Debbie Griffith with Everyday Matters. 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
2: What is it that drives the person with the gift of exhortation? Above everything else, they desire to see other people grow in their spiritual life. So that whatever they're doing, whether they're serving this person or whether they are giving here, whatever it might be, the underlying motivation of all of that is their desire to see people grow spiritually and become the person God wants them to be and to be able to accomplish the things that God wants them to accomplish.
3: Is something troubling you today? Do you need a word of encouragement? Then you could use a visit from someone with the gift of exhortation. Today's edition of In Touch, the teaching ministry of Dr. Charles Stanley, tells us about those whom God has equipped to be our encouragers. Our series, Living in the Power of the Holy Spirit, continues.
2: One of the essentials of the Christian life is that you and I grow. The scripture says that we are to desire the sincere milk of the Word, that we may grow thereby. And so He has enabled us to grow, He desires that we grow, and He's equipped us to grow. And part of what's involved in all of that are His spiritual gifts. That is, He has gifts and manifestations of those gifts, how they're expressed, and He also has different ministries for us. And the scripture tells us that the whole body of Christ needs the whole span of all of those gifts. Now, there are three primary divisions of scripture that talk about the gifts, and one of them is in 1 Corinthians 12 that people understand primarily. And then, of course, there is the ministry gifts that Paul mentions in Ephesians chapter 4. And then, of course, there is his chapter in Romans chapter 12, where he talks about the motivational gifts, and he names them there. Now you say, well, what is a motivational gift? Well, a motivational gift is that gift which is the drive within us. That is, that we are wired a certain way that God has wired us in order to help meet a particular need or facet of the body of Christ. And in 1 Peter chapter 4, for example, and we read this every week on purpose because he makes it very, very clear what this is all about. He says, as each one of us has received a special gift, one of these motivational gifts. You may be gifted to do many things, and we've talked about the difference between a talent and a gift. We're talking about these spiritual gifts given to you at salvation. He says, each one has received a special gift, employ it. Put it to work for what reason? Serving one another as good stewards of the manifold grace of God. The manifold grace of God, the various expressions of God's grace in our life from salvation, all the rest. And so he says the reason he gives us these spiritual gifts is that you and I are to serve one another in the body of Christ. And he says in the next verse, we're to do it. He says, we're to do it how? We're to do it in the strength of Almighty God. So God has gifted you as a believer, and he intends for you to exercise that gift. It's the underlying motivation for what you do. So we come to the gift of exhortation. And what are the characteristics? Well, one of the primary characteristics of the gift of exhortation is this, and that is that person is motivated. Motivated to urge people to listen, full spiritual growth. What is it that drives the person with the gift of exhortation? Above everything else, they desire to see other people grow in their spiritual life. So that whatever they're doing, whether they're serving this person or whether they are giving here, whatever it might be, the underlying motivation of all of that is their desire to see people grow spiritually. And in each one of these gifts, there's some biblical character that best describes them. In prophecy, it was Peter. In service, it was Timothy. In teaching, it was Luke. And now in exhortation, who do you think would be the best example of exhortation in the Bible? Who would it be? Paul, absolutely. Because all the way through his epistles, you will hear him saying things. And what he's really saying in essence, he is encouraging people to grow in their Christian life. And here's what he says, for example, just one verse in Colossians chapter 1, verse 28. He says, we proclaim him, that is Christ, admonishing every man and teaching every man with all wisdom so that we may present every man complete in Christ, that is mature. And so verse after verse, scripture after scripture, chapter after chapter, epistle after epistle, what is he doing? He is encouraging us to live a godly life and to walk in that life and to grow up in our Christian life and to be spiritually mature believers, because that's the will of God for all of us. And so what is he saying? We are all saved, born again, the Bible says, and we're little children, so we must grow. Many people are satisfied, it seems, that they just want to be sure that they're saved and they get into heaven, so they want to get inside the salvation door and have somebody, have God lock the door in, then they want to just sort of live casually. No, because it is the will of God that you and I grow up. And the gift of exhortation is committed to doing what? The person they're able to influence, the person they're able to speak to, they're always going to have this innermost drive. Whatever they're saying, whatever they're doing, whatever the relationship is, to help that other person grow up spiritually and become the person God wants them to be and to be able to accomplish the things that God wants them to accomplish. And so when you think about that, you think about the fact that because they have that gift, they're able to visualize for somebody else. They can visualize so accurately about what their possibilities are, what their potential is, and how God can work in their life. And so that is what drives them above everything else. Now, it would be wonderful if every parent had that gift. If every parent was so committed to living before their children and to admonishing them and to encourage them to live a godly life, and to grow up as a Christian by the time that, not by the time they're 40, but by the time they're 13, 14, 15, 16, they're on their way to spiritual maturity. And yet oftentimes parents want to wait till they become teenagers or become 21 years of age or whatever it might be. Listen, spiritual growth begins the moment you're saved, and the more help you have, and the more instruction you have, and the more good exhortation you have, what happens is you grow stronger more quickly. The second characteristic is simply this, and that is the ability to see root problems in people. That is, a person who has a gift of exhortation is able to quickly go to the root of the cause of the problem in that person's life. Sometimes it's pride. Sometimes it's selfishness. Sometimes it's insecurity. Sometimes it's fear. Sometimes it's control, whatever it might be. All of us have those root issues in our life that need to be dealt with. And so the exhorter, he especially, or she, wants to get to the root of the problem, and they have a very discerning spirit to be able to discern what that is. Now, if you want somebody to get to the root, you let one of those persons deal with it. And this doesn't mean it's going to be hard and difficult necessarily, because the person who's walking in the Spirit, who has the gift of exhortation, knows how to approach a person, and they're not going to walk up and say, I've been thinking about you and praying for you, and I want to tell you, you have a root cause of bitterness. They're not going to do that, because you know that's the end of the session when you do that. That's not the way to do it. And so that's not the way we operate. So a third thing is this, and that is, that person wants to prescribe steps of action. Now watch this. By steps of action, I mean what they'll do is say, okay, here's the root issue in your life we want to deal with. Now the first thing you need to do, step one. Then they'll say, then step two. Or they may say, here's step one. Now, when we talk about that for a while and we work on that, then we come back to step two. Somebody says, well, now, I don't believe in all those steps. Well, I'm here to tell you, the only way you got here this morning is step by step. You got out of the bed, step one. And so the truth is, in our thinking, in our process of how we process ideas, we go by steps. And so what I want you to see is this. There are precise steps in any situation, and the same thing is true in our spiritual life. And what happens here is simply this. The gift of exhortation is very precise in giving steps. That is, if you will take this step, if you'll take that step, and they're willing to get involved in your life to some degree. Now, I'm not talking about necessarily some big counseling situation. It could be a friend you work with, a friend at school, or in your home, and you're talking to your children. You give them precise steps. And what happens is, that's how we grow. We grow a little bite at a time. And so, step by step by step, the person with the gift of exhortation is very precise in giving those steps and very insistent. If you just want to talk about it, the person with the gift of exhortation is not simply interested in hearing you say the same thing over again. They want to see some growth. They want you to grow. And they're doing the wisest thing they can do is to help you by giving steps. And this is the reason oftentimes that I say, okay, step number one. Step number two, why? If you write it down, you have a little map, you have a little traveling note here, and you say, well, I'm moving this step, that step, this step. And so what happens is, that's the way we grow. We grow by learning this truth, and this truth, and this principle, and that principle, and one principle upon the other. And after a while, God's doing something awesome in your life. That's what that person's committed to. Then, of course, they like turning problems into real benefits in our life. That's the way they think, the person who has the gift of exhortation. So therefore, they may say to you, well, I know you're going through a bad time, but you know what? This is really good. What do you mean it's good? I'm hurting. I'm disorganized. My mind's fragmented. You tell me that's good. That's real good. Well, how can it be good? Because you see, the gift of exhortation knows that if God has allowed you to get into this situation and you're miserable, he or she knows that God's working in your life. And so God is in the process of doing that so that the growth process in the Christian life deals with hardship, trial, pain, persecution, rejection, and all the rest. And the person who has the gift of exhortation knows, takes that and turns it into something good by helping that person realize that, listen, God still loves you. He still cares for you. He has a purpose for you. He wants to work in your life. Give him the privilege and give him the opportunity of doing so. Then, of course, that person, the exhorter, desires not to write you a letter or call you on the phone. The exhorter wants to see you face to face. They want to look into your eyes. They want to see your responses. They love not being critical, but they love to see how you respond when you say, do you think there could be some root cause for this? And they can tell, listen, an exhorter can tell in a split second, faster than that, they'll watch you react. They'll watch you react right here, right in your eyes, because you cannot. Listen, if there's a slight a bit of hesitation or rebellion or objection to what they say, it's written all over your face. You cannot hide it. And if you respond in the right way and you say, that's right, it's very evident. So the person has the gift of exhortation, desires to talk face to face. They want to see how you're responding because, listen, they want to see growth. And so you come back to them and you, or they come to you and they talk to you again. And this time your response is totally different. Then the person with the gift of exhortation is encouraged because they see some growth. They see this desire. They see this hunger. Maybe the first time you talked, you just said, you know what, not interested. I want to talk to you, but don't give me any steps today. Then the next time, two or three times later, they're saying, you know, now, what was that step one you tried to give me? They see it, they feel it, and the person of gift of exhortation is very encouraged. And so the church needs lots of exhorters, because the truth is all of us need some. I have a person who is my very, very dearest friend, and that is, he is 1,000% exhortation. 1,000%. He happens to be trained in that area, but it just happens to be, by the grace of God, that's his spiritual gift. And it's amazing how intuitive they can be. For example, he will ask me a question once in a while, and I'll say to him, why did you ask me that? You know exactly what I'm going to say. And he just laughs because it's the truth. And you see, everybody needs an exhorter in their life. I don't care who you are. If you think you're above and beyond it all, then you got a mixed state coming. Everybody needs someone that you can talk to, you can listen to, you can share your heart with. And if that person happens to have the gift of exhortation, you have a jewel. You have a treasure, because they're going to make themselves available. They love to see you grow. This person is such an encourager to me. And sometimes when I'm saying, here's what I've been praying about and just asking God to show me about this. Well, you know, also the exhorter, oftentimes when the two of you are close, God will lay upon that person's heart what you're praying about. And when you talk to them, you know what? They'll already know it. They'll already know it, especially if they're a praying person. God delights in using exhorters to encourage us, because that's what an exhorter is ultimately. They're an encourager, not a condemner, not a judger, but a person who desires to encourage. Now, likewise, that person desires to gain spiritual insights themselves through experiences in their life. And so if you were to say to the exhorter, well, now, what about you? The exhorter knows that this is the way you learn spiritual principles. The exhorter knows that this is the way you grow, by personal experience. And the truth is, you think about this. When you go to someone, or if you were going through some problem, some heartache, would you, for example, go to someone who could only tell you what they read in the book? No, you would not. You want to hear from somebody who's been there, somebody who's hurt like you've hurt, somebody who's been through something that's been trying and difficult and hardship in their lives. And you want to hear them be open, and the exhorter will be open because they want to get involved in your life. Not to pry for being nosy, but they want to get involved in your life to help you grow. Remember, their whole motivation is to help you grow up, help you to grow. And when I think about how that works and think about the fact that the person who is an exhorter is willing to go through difficulty, hardship, and trial, what does it do? It equips us, and you know this. Listen, the more you've been through, the more God has done in your life, the more He's worked in your life, and you may have been through some very, very tough times. You know what part of that is? God's equipping process. Equipping you, may not be your spiritual gift, but He's equipping you to help somebody else in the body of Christ or somebody who's unsaved. He says, all of these gifts, He says, employ it for the good of the whole body. So think about tough times you've been through. Think about disappointments you've had. Think about times of discouragement. Think about times when you were rebellious toward God. Think about times when He has forgiven you and you just think, God, how could you ever forgive me? All of that has equipped you to do what? To pour your life into somebody else's life. And I think about people who live a very selfish and self-centered capsule life. That's what I think about it. They go to work in the morning and they come home and they do their thing, and then they get up the next morning and they do the same thing 5 or 6 days a week, and on the weekend they just all closed up, whether it's watching TV or whatever. What about the rest of the world? What about people out there who need you, people who want to fellowship with you, people you need to fellowship, people you need to pray about, people you need to give yourself away to? Selfishness doesn't fit, capsule living doesn't fit who we are as the children of God. And so the person with the gift of exhortation, giving themselves away, unselfish in every way. And you see, the person with the gift of exhortation is very strong. When they give us steps, these are the steps. Now, if you follow these steps, here's what you can expect. But if you don't, here's what you can expect. Very important. And so the person with the gift of exhortation is strong in that way for that reason. Then, of course, with the gift of exhortation is the characteristic of what makes them the happiest. What makes the person who has the gift of exhortation the most joyous? When they see you taking those precise steps and watching God work in your life and watching Him change you and watching how God is bringing about a change of attitude, therefore a change of action. What's happening in your family? What's happening where you work? In other words, one of the great characteristics of the exhorter is what makes them happy is very simple: watching us grow up in our walk with God. So I want to challenge you to do something. To ask God, you may not have this particular gift, but ask God to make you very, very sensitive to the people you work around, people you live around, your friends, maybe the folks you go to school with. Make you very sensitive to the people around you. And if there's somebody that He wants you to speak to, that He would give you the discernment to speak to that person a word of encouragement in some fashion. Now here's what He'll do. He'll take your word of encouragement to that person. You may think it fell on deaf ears, but God will use that oftentimes, many times, most of the time in some way that will open the door for you to speak to them another word of encouragement. Or it may be that He brings them back to you. And the next thing you know, you have become a vessel through whom God is speaking to a person who's deep into something they should not be in. Deeply divided in their mind, fragmented in their thinking, going through some trial and some big temptation in their life. And He's using you to do what? To help them understand there's a better way. And it may be that God is using you to prevent them from making a mistake that could destroy their life. You see, too often, we are so single-minded and so focused on what we want, when we want it, and how we can get it, and that's all that matters, that we miss out on why God gave us these gifts. So whatever gift you have, I challenge you to watch how God will use you in a single person's life if you will pray that prayer. Amen. Amen.
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2: How many people have I talked to, and probably you have, and you talk to them about being saved, and here's what you say. You say, this is how you get saved. This is how God brings about your salvation. You acknowledge that the Word of God is true. You acknowledge that Jesus Christ went to the cross, died on the cross for your sin, paid your sin debt in full, and then you accept Him by faith as your personal Savior on the basis of what He's done. That's the reason He's forgiven you, because He died for you. You ask Him to come into your life and save you, and He does. And how many times people say, well, it can't be that easy. That's too easy. Now, the reason they respond that way is because they want to believe in Jesus, plus they want to do certain things, because you know why they want to do certain things? Makes them feel good. Makes them feel like they had a part in it. It can't be so simple that God does it all. And so the truth is, it is simple in a way. But when you look at the whole complexity, the whole atoning plan of God, it's a complex thing. But my responsibility is simple. Am I willing to ask the Lord Jesus Christ to forgive me of my sins? Not on the basis that I'm going to do this, that, and the other, but on the basis that He died for me. In other words, all the work was done at Calvary 2,000 years ago. He did all the work. He died in my place. And now I'm to accept Him as my personal Savior, and to believe in my heart, my sins are forgiven.
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7: 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An employer requested that a new employee take Crown's Career Direct assessment before starting work. Here's what that employee learned. It was a season of career transition for me. I wanted to gain clarity on how I work best, what motivates me, and the type of environment where I could flourish. After many years in finance, accounting, and auditing, I know that technical ability is important. I also realize that personality fit, communication style, and the right work environment contribute to long-term success and job satisfaction. The aha moment was seeing how accurately the feedback reflected parts of my personality and working style. It helped me understand why I value structure, responsibility, accuracy, and meaningful contribution in my work. 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Since my discussion with the consultant, I've been reading the printed file that was given to me. 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I encourage everyone considering Career Direct to approach it with an open mind. It's not only about choosing a career, but also about understanding yourself better, your strengths, motivations, personality, and the type of environment where you're most likely to thrive. And if you're looking for a job that fits your calling, the Career Direct Assessment has helped thousands of professionals and recent graduates discover work that they love. 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
1: Wedding season. 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
1: 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My daughter got married during the pandemic.
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3: An increase in the cloud cover with a chance of isolated showers and storms today. A high this afternoon will be into the lower 90s. Another round of showers and storms, upper 60s tonight. We'll see a chance of showers and storms on Tuesday with a high in the mid to upper 80s. Rain likely Wednesday, a high in the mid 70s. And then we're back with clouds and a high near 70 to 73 Thursday. I'm meteorologist Sally Russell with more lifting and encouraging music next on His Radio 89.3.
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1: Okay. So, Mama, she had a hankering for some chicken.
0: I know. I think she had a hankering for a baby that had to get out. There's a mom that gave birth at a KFC. That's coming up right before 7. 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
2: Okay. Well, so maybe we missed out last week.
3: Yes.
2: With the peanuts.
3: On the peanuts.
2: But
3: for sure.
2: Today is the first day of fall.
3: Uh-huh. At 8:05 tonight.
2: And Duncan has dropped the sweater sleeve.
3: Because it's sweater weather.
2: This is an L.L. Bean sweater sleeve.
3: It's the only L.L. Bean sweater I can afford.
2: And
3: it's cute.
2: It's a little sweater sleeve to keep the coffee nice and toasty.
3: I will say, putting it on, this sweater sleeve for your coffee, is a little like putting your jeans on after Thanksgiving meal.
2: Or after you get out of the shower and you're not completely dried off.
3: It was a little... But I must say,
2: I'm feeling a bit bloated.
3: I know. Tanya, sweet Tanya, Duncan. She was not ready for the rush this morning.
2: Yeah.
3: Because you don't expect it.
2: Well, it's just these drops, these merch drops that all these people are doing lately. It's like,
3: I know.
2: You got to be up on things.
3: Right? But she had such a sweet spirit this morning.
2: Tanya.
3: She loves listening to his radio. So thank you, Tanya.
2: Mm-hmm.
3: Y'all be easy on Tanya at the Duncan this morning.
2: 6:01. Scott Watson, what are people talking about today?
4: President Trump says he's planning to award the Congressional Space Medal of Honor to the four astronauts who flew NASA's Artemis II mission. That award will be presented Friday at Johnson Space Center in Houston. Reid Wiseman, Victor Glover, Christina Cook, and Canadian astronaut Jeremy Hansen became the first humans in more than 50 years to fly around the moon, then safely return to Earth in April. Only 30 astronauts

0: by the way, have received this medal. NASA's mission to save the Swift Space Telescope has been called off. The spacecraft sent to rescue Swift developed problems with its ability to control its position in orbit. That means it won't capture and boost the telescope to a higher orbit. That telescope has spent more than two decades studying powerful cosmic events, including gamma ray bursts. NASA says the telescope is expected to eventually re-enter Earth's atmosphere. Costco is bringing back a popular food court favorite, it looks like. The Twisted Churro, the cinnamon sugar treat, is returning to Costco food courts across the U.S. They say for a limited time after being discontinued 2 years ago. Costco says the exact launch will vary by location, but shoppers should see the $1.49 churros return over the next few weeks. Two workers were injured after roof trusses collapsed at a church construction site in Greer over the weekend. Firefighters say a truss was being placed by a crane when that system became unstable, causing the workers to fall about 15 to 20 feet. Both were treated by EMS and were listed in stable condition. The cause of the collapse is still under investigation. I'm Scott Watson. His radio news and weather courtesy of Big Air Trampoline.
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3: Partly sunny sky with a chance of seeing some showers. A few scattered thunderstorms or high temperatures in the mid to upper 80s. Showers and chance of storms tonight. And overnight low will drop down in the mid to upper 60s. 50-50 chance of showers on Wednesday with a high in the low 70s. Thursday back with clouds, a high in the upper 60s. And then Friday, sunny skies, mid 70s. I'm meteorologist Sally Russell with more lifting and encouraging music next on His Radio 89.3.
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5: 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That's for King and Country Show. It's the Little Drummer Boy Christmas Tour, and that show November 19th, Thursday night at the

0: If the future looks dim, this song can bring God's light.
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0: I cannot love this anymore. 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
1: So Great American Family, the TV channel, they are looking for small churches that, and you can nominate your church. If you feel like your church does a lot in the community, sharing not only the gospel, but really getting into the community and, you know, showing the true meaning of Christmas, especially.
0: Yeah. So what they're doing is they're going to pick some select churches that have been nominated, and they're going to support you you can further your mission to serve people all year long, and especially at Christmas time. So I love the fact they're looking for some small churches because they believe and they know that the small church, the church is the heartbeat of the community.
1: Man, it's the backbone, right? I mean, if you have a church that is invested in the community with Vacation Bible School and maybe Mom's Day Out, you know, all kinds of different things.
0: Exactly.
1: Bible studies, just opening those doors and not locking those gates.
0: Those church plays that a lot of people don't come to church, but maybe a couple of times out of the year. And those church plays where they come and maybe they're coming to see their kid or their grandkids.
1: Singing.
0: But God is just moving on their hearts, and lives are changed. And so, man, I love this that they're, you know, they're doing this. They're reaching out. They're trying to get nominations. So how can we make sure this gets out?
1: Tell you what, you've got until October 15th to nominate your church. Here's what you can do. I've set up a keyword, church. Text that to 800-447-7234. We'll send you a link, and you can click that link and go on and nominate your church.
0: Now, do we know, I should ask you this ahead of time, but do you know, do they have, like, small church? What do they, what's their definition of a small church?
1: I do not know that,
0: honestly.
1: But, you can get all the rules and all the things just on that link. So, again, church to 800-447-7234.

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1: Uplifting and encouraging. His Radio.

0: Okay, I got to tell you about this, this guy I met the other day. It's His Radio Mornings with Liz and Brian. This was at our parking lot party, Liz.
1: Okay.
0: And this was in Mount Pleasant on Saturday. And I forgot his first name, but I knew he was in the area. And it was because he had somebody in the hospital, because he had one of the visitor tags.
1: Oh, okay.
0: And so I'm like, you're visiting someone in the hospital. So, yeah, this is my wife, Vanessa. She's in the hospital. And, she's going to have to have a liver transplant. And but she's good. We got her here. And they were like, he was like from the Augusta area.
1: Okay.
0: But he was there in Mount Pleasant.
1: He was younger, right?
0: Younger guy. Yeah. Like 30s, probably okay, in his 30s. And he's there possibly with his father-in-law or maybe a family member
1: goodness.
0: As well. And he was staying there while his wife's in the hospital. But he come by the parking lot party and he was hanging out and he said, please be praying for my wife. And actually he got one of the hats and he says, I'm going to get my hat made for my wife.
1: Look at that.
0: And take it back to her at the hospital. And so I told him we'd be praying. So just making those connections. That's the kind of connections you're making for someone that's in the hospital, visiting someone in the hospital. And, those are long days. And those can be tough days. And to come out and then, turn on his radio and to hear some hope and encouragement that they're not alone, that Jesus is with them, that Jesus is walking through every part of this health journey with them.
1: Yeah, and that's not by accident. God absolutely orchestrates songs mm-hmm. that when you get in the car or when you turn on his radio, you hear songs that maybe you've heard before a million times, in that moment, they just pierce your heart. And God knows what we need.
0: Mm-hmm.
1: And he provides. God will provide what we need. Maybe it's a song, maybe it's a person, maybe it's a word that is shared, or somebody else's story. Because maybe you're going through the same thing. You're going to visit somebody this morning in the hospital, or you yourself are getting ready for a procedure, and you're like, you know what? I'm not the only one.
0: No.
1: God hears me. And God sees me.
0: Yeah, or maybe you're on the other side of it right now, and you know what an impact it made through in your life. So right now, would you get involved? 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
2: Partly sunny sky with a chance of seeing some showers. A few scattered thunderstorms are high temperatures in the mid to upper 80s. Showers, a chance of storms tonight and overnight low will drop down in the mid to upper 60s. 50-50 chance of showers on Wednesday with a high in the low 70s. Thursday back with clouds, a high in the upper 60s. And then Friday, sunny skies, mid 70s. I'm meteorologist Sally Russell with more Lifting and Encouraging Music next on His Radio 89.3.
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0: 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That Tuesday just getting at you. I get it. You need prayer, and maybe you need somebody to join you in prayer. 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
1: So Summer reached out for prayer, and her prayer is for Dennis, and this is what is going on. Dennis recovering from bowel reconstruction surgery, but he coded, and his kidneys are needing dialysis, so it's a tough situation right now with Dennis. We want to lift him up, want to pray for him. Psalm 23, verse 4 reminds us, even though I walk through the darkest valley, I will fear no evil, for you are with me. So, Father, in your name, in the name of Jesus, we know that you are with Dennis right now. This is a dark valley that he's in. It's a tough valley, but God, you are walking there with Dennis. So be with Dennis, be with his family. Lord, may they fear no evil. May they know you're right by their side. And God, we just pray for a successful recovery from this surgery. God, you know everything that's going on, everything with his body, everything that's happening. God, bring complete healing as he's recovering from this reconstruction surgery. God, his kidneys are needing dialysis and issues with his heart and other organs. God, just bring healing, Lord, in the name of Jesus. Lord, they're walking through a dark valley. Lord, let them know that you are with them. Give them your peace, God, that passes all understanding. And God, bring complete healing. For those that are out there right now, God, walking through a valley as well, may they know you are with them. And God, take away that fear they have. And just, God, fill them up with faith. It's in your name, Jesus, we pray. Amen.

0: Yeah.
1: Uh-huh. Uh-huh. I got a question for you this morning. It's His Radio Mornings with Liz and Brian. Could you use a vacation?
0: Yeah. And then they're going to be like, didn't you just go on vacation?
1: I know you did, but maybe you're that way and you're just maybe just came back from vacation and you need a rest from that vacation.
0: You know what? That is a real thing,
1: mm-hmm.
0: that you need a vacation.
1: From your vacation.
0: From your vacation.
1: So how about a vacay your way? 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And Bojangles jumped on board. 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
0: Okay, let's talk about Mama E. That is Brian's mama.
1: Mm-hmm.
0: Where would Mama E love to go that maybe she's never been before?
1: Oh, gosh, I don't know where she's never been before.
0: Or she'd like to go back.
1: Her sister lives like in Chattanooga, so she'd go visit, probably go visit her sister in Chattanooga.
0: Okay, would pay for even some of their activities that they did.
1: We had a beach vacation a couple of years ago. She may want to go back to do a beach vacation again.
0: And take the whole family.
1: Well, that's what the last one was. So,
0: okay,
1: yeah.
0: So that's just a couple of ideas. But, you know, I talk about maybe it's a staycation and you got $4,400 to just pay bills or buy Christmas. Or,
1: okay.
0: Because it's your vacation. Vacay your way. All right. I know what's going on.
1: How can I get registered for this?
0: Stop talking about it and tell me how to get in. You can get pre-registered with an early gift to the ministry of His Radio, keeping encouragement, hope, and the love of Jesus coming through the airwaves every single day. 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
0: You know what? You could even start. We talk about MMMPs a lot.
1: Yes.
0: $30 a month.
1: Yeah.
0: But let's just say you're dipping the toe in the pool.
1: Zip.
0: First time.
1: Whoop.
0: How about $10 a month? 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
1: Yeah.
0: And maybe if you're giving 10, you add 10. 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
2: Partly sunny sky with a chance of seeing some showers. A few scattered thunderstorms or high temperatures in the mid to upper 80s. Showers, a chance of storms tonight. No, tonight low will drop down in the mid to upper 60s. 50-50 chance of showers on Wednesday with a high in the low 70s. Thursday back with clouds, a high in the upper 60s. And then Friday, sunny skies, mid 70s. I'm meteorologist Sally Russell with more lifting and encouraging music next on His Radio 89.3.
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10: 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It's to see Big Daddy Weef. Going to be at First Baptist Church, North Spartanburg, Friday, October 2nd. 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

0: So Katie and Steven headed to the hospital, birth of their son, Cody, but yeah, it wasn't happening, so they sent her back home. It's His Radio Mornings with Liz and Brian.
1: But Mama knew she was ready, so she gets back home, and she's like, look, I've got to go back. Like, you know the contractions. You know when it's getting close. They get back in the car.
0: It's a 30-minute drive, too.
1: Right, to the hospital. So somewhat, maybe 10, 15 minutes into the drive,
0: Baby's coming.
1: Like, she knows beyond a shadow of a doubt. So her husband pulls into a KFC that they go to quite a bit.
0: Yeah, exactly. And so, and just really literally gets around to her side of the car about the time baby Cody arrives in the world. So.
1: Okay, but did you tell his full name?
0: Colonel Cody.
1: Colonel Cody.
0: Yeah, they've nicknamed me Colonel Cody. And so the KFC there sends them buckets full of love and
1: some vouchers
0: and some swag as well. And they were talking about already planning his first birthday there at the KFC and maybe even his first part-time job.
1: Well, I think KFC needs to pay for a college scholarship because they named him Colonel.
0: Well, no, I think it's a nickname. That's a nickname.
1: It's not on a birth certificate.
0: It's not on the birth certificate.
1: I think it is.
0: Colonel Cody.
1: Colonel Cody.
0: That's a cute name there. Colonel Cody.

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1: 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Good morning. It's His Radio Mornings.
0: With Liz and Brian.
2: What? What are you smiling about?
3: Nothing. I was making faces at Scott.
2: Okay.
3: Okay, we got our little sweaters this morning. So it is the first day of fall, although technically not until 8:05 this evening. But Duncan, I don't know how many people will get these.
2: I don't know.
3: But you have to go through and you have to order something, obviously. But it's an L.L. Bean sweater for your coffee cup. It even has little arms, little armies. But they don't just slide on. You got to work them like your jeans.
2: Yeah, it's like when you, like it's the middle of summer and you know you get out of the shower and then you're trying to put your jeans on. And you're like.
4: They need that stretchy material.
3: They do. You know? It kind of stretches, but on the seam, there's no give at all.
2: Nope.
3: So it is like your
2: I don't think it
3: jeans
2: would,
3: after Thanksgiving meal.
2: I don't know if it will fit like on a regular coffee mug. Like,
3: Let me see. Should I try it on? Oh my!
2: It's gonna fit easily on your Coke Zero can. That's smaller than what the coffee cup is.
3: Yay! It's almost a little too big.
2: Yeah.
3: It's okay, but my
2: because you're drinking Coke Zero, you've lost some weight, and so that's why it just slid on a little bit easier there.
3: That's so nice. That's it's got little armies.
2: It does got little armies there. So there you go, the LL Bean sweater sleeve for your coffee.
3: Only LL Bean sweater we can afford.
2: Okay. 7:02. Scott Watson, what are people talking about today?
4: Well, President Trump plans to award the Congressional Space Medal of Honor to the four astronauts who flew NASA's Artemis II mission. The award will be presented Friday at Johnson Space Center in Houston. Reid Wiseman, Victor Glover, Christina Cook, and Canadian astronaut Jeremy Hansen became the first humans in more than 50 years to fly around the moon. They safely returned to Earth in April. Only 30 astronauts, by the way, have received that medal. Flights at Newark, JFK, and LaGuardia resumed Monday night after a fiber optic outage disrupted air traffic across the country. Transportation Secretary Sean Duffy said repairs were completed after a construction crew accidentally damaged a backup line in New Jersey. Hundreds of flights were still delayed or canceled last night, and travelers are being urged to check with their airlines for specifics. And speaking of airlines, some may cut flights as jet fuel prices continue to rise.

0: United, American, and Southwest say they expect to eliminate some less profitable routes in the coming months. Airlines have already reduced summer flights and raised some fees, something to watch for the next time you book your flight. Clemson police are warning football fans about ticket scams lately on social media and messaging apps. Police say scammers are creating fake accounts and offering tickets that don't exist, often asking for payment through Venmo or Zelle. Fans are urged to buy through official sources or verified ticket platforms and never send money based on screenshots or suspicious offers. I'm Scott Watson. His radio news and weather courtesy of Big Air Trampoline.
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4: Partly sunny sky with a chance of seeing some showers. A few scattered thunderstorms or high temperatures in the mid to upper 80s. Showers a chance of storms tonight and overnight low will drop down in the mid to upper 60s. 50-50 chance of showers on Wednesday with a high in the low 70s. Thursday back with clouds, a high in the upper 60s. And then Friday, sunny skies, mid 70s. I'm meteorologist Sally Russell with more lifting and encouraging music next on His Radio 89.3.
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0: You know, so much of the time our identity's wrapped up in who we are, what we do, our job. It's His Radio Mornings with Liz and Brian.
1: Isn't that the truth? Sometimes, you know, if that job is stripped away or family, you know, dynamics are changed, we kind of lose who we are. And that's not where our identity should be.
0: Yeah.
1: And I think most of us struggle with that kind of thing, including Dabo Swinney.
0: Yeah, he talked about, I was scrolling through socials, and he was talking about where he finds peace.
2: Football don't define me. Scoreboards don't define me. God's on the throne whether we win or lose. Even if I never win another game, God is still good. That's where my peace comes from. Period. The end. I don't have peace, and I don't feel pressure from, you know, God's taking care of me. I'm 56 years old, man. You know, I know where I came from, and God has shown so much favor on my life. I'd just have to be an idiot to lose my peace now because we you know, something didn't go right. Listen, hey, God never says oops. It's what I believe. Just keep going. Just keep going. Just keep going, man. Don't ever quit. I don't ever quit. I just keep going. Love what I do. Love who I do it with. And, you know, but my peace comes from knowing that God's on the throne. That's where my peace comes from. Mm. And it ain't nothing, no football game can change that.
0: Ooh, I love that.
1: My favorite thing he said is, God don't say oops.
0: Oh, that's my favorite thing too. I'm glad you said right? that. Yeah.
1: And so whatever's happening in your life, God doesn't say oops. There's a reason. Just have peace in knowing God is on the throne.

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Yet the real comfort comes by pulling closer to Jesus. Hey, I'm Ethan from Afternoons on His Radio. 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

0: Deep, deep, deep. Urgent, urgent, urgent. 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His Radio Mornings with Liz and Brian.
1: Okay, I'm gonna give you some tools to get you pre-registered for a vacation. 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
0: Mm-hmm.
1: Okay. You give an early gift to the ministry of His Radio. So you're sharing hope. You are sharing encouragement. You are sharing Jesus, and you're giving us a running start as we get ready for Share-a-thon. Brian is acting out the running parts.
0: Yes.
1: Okay. So you give your gift. Now, Monday, October 5th, about 7 o'clock, you could hear your name being announced right here on His Radio, and then you get a phone call that says, hey, you just won $4,500.
0: Yep. Courtesy of Bojangles.
1: Yep.
0: Vacate your way, whatever you want to do, wherever you want to go, whoever you want to go with. Yeah. And so not only that, but you're helping to help His Radio reach our fundraising goal. We're raising the operational budget. That's what Share-a-thon is all about. And so the week of October the 5th, by the end of that week, we have to be fully funded, continue to do the work that God has called us to do. And you're a part of that as you partner with the ministry of His Radio. So get in, vacate your way. Maybe you want to become a More Than Music mission partner. Maybe that's a $30 a month gift, or maybe you can do like a 360 gift one time. Maybe you could do a $500 gift or a $100 gift. Whatever your best gift is, get us off to a running start and you're in for the vacay your way.
1: Yeah. And it's like, you know, I picture like all of us moving, right?
0: Mm.
1: Okay. Maybe I can pick up the really big box. The really big box.
0: You're showing off again, aren't you?
1: Exactly, right? The biceps. Sure.
0: Liz's gun show.
1: So maybe you do that leadership style gift, mm-hmm. or you know, one of those larger gifts because you've been blessed and you can do something like
0: yep.
1: that. But maybe somebody else says, well, I can take this little box of pillows, right?
0: Yeah.
1: We still need the pillows.
0: We do. And that's your large gift as well. That's
1: exactly.
0: your contribution as well, which is very, because here's the thing about it. We got to have the big stuff move. We got to have the pillows moved. Everything's got to be moved to make it a successful move.
1: And we all partner together mm-hmm. to make it happen. So we need your gift right now. Yes, early before Share-a-thon even starts, but you could win a vacay your way. So text GIVE to 800-447-7234. 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
2: Partly sunny sky with a chance of seeing some showers. A few scattered thunderstorms or high temperatures in the mid to upper 80s. Showers and chance of storms tonight and overnight low will drop down in the mid to upper 60s. 50-50 chance of showers on Wednesday with a high in the low 70s. Thursday back with clouds, a high in the upper 60s. And then Friday, sunny skies, mid 70s. I'm meteorologist Sally Russell with more Lifting and Encouraging Music next on His Radio 89.3.
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16: 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His Radio 89.3. That is Josh Baldwin. He sings that one. He's coming to town. 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

0: Right there in the storm. Jesus, right there with you, right there with us. His Radio Mornings with Liz and Brian.
1: So I want to share a story. If you've asked yourself, why in the world would I support a radio station, a radio ministry? Why would I do that? It's because of the lives that the songs touch, like April. Now, April shared this with us just a couple weeks ago. She said, when I was young, I got mixed up in some pretty bad things, like drugs, that kind of thing. She said, I was homeless. I was in and out of jail and prison. She said, I lost my grandmother and my aunt in an unspeakable tragedy. But she said, I was so messed up that I couldn't even cry at the time. I saw how precious life really was, and I knew I didn't want to live like that anymore. And I finally dropped to my knees and called out to Jesus. He answered my prayers in less than 6 months after that tragedy, and he did for me what I couldn't do for myself. Today, I'm a walking, talking testimony. I have a wonderful family that loves me. I'm a homeowner. I have a good job, and I have a great relationship with my Lord and Savior. April also went back to school after 27 years, and she graduated and finally got to walk across that stage just earlier this year. She said, I absolutely love hearing the music on his radio. And here's the part that I really love. She said, it hits harder listening to them songs when you have walked through the pit of hell and have been delivered and been set free like she has. Mm.
0: So is it worth it? It is for April and the Aprils that are out there. And that's what we're asking you to support. We're asking you to support what God is doing through this ministry, is reaching people where they are, where they need it, right? If it's at the very valley they're in, or maybe they're on a mountain, but wherever they're at, that's what we're asking you to support, the work that God is doing. Would you be a part of our fundraiser, our share-a-thon? 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Maybe you want to make a gift in honor of April, or maybe you've been that April and God has changed your life and you are a testimony.
2: This is the moment.

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1: There's nothing else out there quite like it.
2: So be sure to share it. There's plenty of hope for your friends and family, too, on his radio.

0: So there was a conversation that started out, and I was like, wait, don't say another thing, because we got to share this with our friends. It's His Radio Mornings with Liz and Brian.
1: Okay, so I've been having some weird dreams lately, and last night I started telling Ben and Brian about this dream. And so there's this place. It's almost like a compound is the way it looks. And all us superheroes were just kind of hanging out.
0: Who?
1: All us superheroes.
0: Also, you're a superhero.
1: I was
0: now.
1: A superhero in my dream.
0: Okay.
1: I don't know what my abilities were. Okay? I have no idea.
0: Well, we got lots of things we can say. Super shopper.
1: You know. Okay, so I'm walking around.
0: Liquid drinker.
1: True that.
2: Super sipper.
0: Super sipper.
1: There you go. He got it. He got it.
0: Yes.
1: So I'm walking around, and everybody is in their superhero kind of outfits, costumes, if you will.
0: Because, I mean, why else would you not?
1: I know. I mean, any chance to wear tights. But I couldn't see my own. Like, I never saw my face. I never saw my person, who I was. But there was a villain walking around, and he had long white hair and these piercing blue eyes, and he was trying to steal all of our superhero powers, but yet I was with him all the time, but he couldn't see me, so maybe I was invisible. Maybe that was it.
0: Maybe that was your superpower.
1: It could have been.
0: Invisible girl.
1: It could have been. Mm-hmm. I don't know that if I had a superpower, if I were a superhero, that would not be my superpower I would choose.
0: Okay.
1: I don't know what I would choose.
0: All right. Well, that's a question. Mm. If you were a superhero, what would your superpower be? What would you want it to be?
1: I know. I don't know. There's so many possibilities. And then you have to think of the ramifications. Believe me, my family and I have had this discussion.
0: Have you really?
1: Yes. Because at one point I was like, I want to know what people think. And then I'm like, no, I really don't.
0: I think you do. No.
1: Yeah.
0: Okay.
1: Because sometimes that's scary.
0: Scott, do you have a superpower you wish you had?
2: Boop, boop, boop, boop, boop. Invisibility. That would be mine.
0: Seriously?
1: Yeah.
0: Okay.
1: That's a pretty good one.
0: All right, Ben, how about you?
3: Teleportation. Gas price is way too high. I got to get to places, you know, teleportation, you can just instantly pop up.
1: True.
0: Okay.
1: True. Mm. Okay, so Joe texted, and he's going back to the super sipper thing for me. He said, super Diet Coke drinker with a Diet Coke cape.
0: Oh, okay.
1: That could be it here.
0: So let us know, what would your superpower be? Call us or text us, 800-447-7234. Hit us up on the open mic on the His Radio app. What?
1: I got the greatest text ever.
0: Okay.
1: Okay, this is from Lisa. She would be gravy girl. That way, biscuits and gravy would never make her fat. Lisa, hashtag you win.
4: Partly sunny sky with a chance of seeing some showers. A few scattered thunderstorms or high temperatures in the mid to upper 80s. Showers and chance of storms tonight. No night low will drop down in the mid to upper 60s. 50-50 chance of showers on Wednesday with a high in the low 70s. Thursday, back with clouds, a high in the upper 60s. And then Friday, sunny skies, mid 70s. I'm meteorologist Sally Russell with more lifting and encouraging music next on His Radio 89.3.
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0: God.
1: Just hanging out with Super Sipper. It's his radio mornings with Liz and Brian. You had a dream. You were hanging out with all the other superheroes along with yourself.
2: Yes. And there was a villain, and we were trying to stop the villain.
1: I'm wondering what your superpower would be.
2: Okay, so you can weigh in on the His Radio app or text 800-447-7234. Now, we heard from Lisa.
1: Oh, yes.
2: And Lisa's hilarious.
1: Gravy girl, right?
2: She would be gravy girl. That way, biscuits and gravy would never make her fat. She texted right back and said, I have to tell you, after you read that on the air, my sister called me immediately and she knew it was me.
1: Oh, my God.
2: So we've come up with some things for you, Lisa.
1: Yes.
2: First of all, you ride around in a little gravy boat.
1: That's your vehicle there. Yeah. And you fight off all the calories with your ladle.
2: Yeah. So, bam, just with your ladle.
1: And we don't know, I mean, but we have to think that your spouse is Biscuit Boy.
2: Yeah. Right, because biscuits and gravy go together.
1: Yeah, biscuit boy and gravy girl. So.
2: And I'm, you know, are you like the chunky country gravy? Are you red eye gravy? Like, what are you?
1: I know. Yeah, there you go. Well, gravies, you know,
2: just gravy altogether.
1: Gravies. All right, gravy's good.
2: John said, "I would like superpower of the ability to fix anything. So whatever breaks, he can fix it."
1: There you go.
2: Jen, she wants to go back in time.
1: All time traveling.
2: Yeah.
1: Huh?
2: So she wants to like hang out with the fam. But she said, you know, she could go back and see Jesus and spend some time with him as well. Christina and Rhonda, their superpower, they want to be healers.
1: Okay.
2: I like that one.
1: I do like that one as well.
2: You know who's superhero healers? Nurses and doctors. Mm-hmm. There you go.
1: Okay.
2: All right.
1: There you go.
2: So what about you?
1: Who, me?
2: Mm-hmm.
1: I have no idea. I've never had this conversation before in my life. I don't think. I don't know if I've ever had a, you know, sometimes I wanted to be a fly on the wall.
2: Okay.
1: You know, to hear the...
2: So invisibility, like Scott.
1: Yeah, I mean, no, I wouldn't be invisible. I just, you know, when they come to swap me, I'd be the one going...
2: So you're like Wonder Twin powers activate.
1: So I'd be buzzing in their ears and stuff like that just to, you know,
2: I got it.
1: Just to bug them as well. But you know, I could hear their conversations. So.
2: You know who the Wonder Twins are?
1: Yeah, Wonder Twin powers activate.
2: Shape of, and then you could be fly.
1: We wrote a play about that when I was in a senior in high school.
2: That's wild.
1: And use the Wonder Twins. I was the Wonder that we had Wonder Twins in it, and I was Mr. Rogers in that play. It was a very odd play.
2: It sounds like it. Our childhood heroes, I guess.
1: That's what we did.

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1: This is His Radio Mornings with Liz and Brian.
2: So we have a whole story.
3: Okay.
2: For Gravy Girl and Biscuit Boy. That's coming up. Thanks to Robin and Swannanoa.
3: Okay.
2: That's coming up at 8:20.
3: Okay, talking about superpowers. What your superpower would be. His is telling us the latest news. Scott Watson, what are people talking about today?
4: Well, flights at Newark, also JFK and LaGuardia, resumed last night after a fiber optic outage disrupted air traffic across the country. Transportation Secretary Sean Duffy said repairs were completed after a construction crew accidentally damaged a backup line in New Jersey. Hundreds of flights were still delayed or canceled last night, and travelers are being urged to check with their airlines for specifics this morning. NASA's mission to save the Swift Space Telescope has been called off. The spacecraft sent to rescue Swift developed problems with its ability to control its position in orbit. That means it won't capture and boost the telescope to a higher orbit. The telescope has spent more than two decades studying powerful cosmic events, including gamma ray bursts. NASA says the telescope is expected to eventually re-enter Earth's atmosphere. Costco is bringing back a popular food court item soon. It's Twisted Churro, the cinnamon sugar treat returning to Costco food courts across the U.S. for a limited time. After being discontinued a couple of years ago, Costco says the exact launch date will vary by location, but shoppers should see the $1.49 churros return over the next few weeks. Clemson police are warning football fans about ticket scams lately on social media and messaging apps. Police say scammers are creating fake accounts and offering tickets that don't exist, often asking for payment through Venmo or Zelle. Fans are urged to buy through official sources or verified ticket platforms and never send money based on screenshots or suspicious offers. I'm Scott Watson. His Radio News and Weather courtesy of Big Air Trampoline.
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7: Partly sunny sky with a chance of seeing some showers. A few scattered thunderstorms. Our high temperatures in the mid to upper 80s. Showers and chance of storms tonight. And overnight low will drop down in the mid to upper 60s. 50-50 chance of showers on Wednesday with a high in the low 70s. Thursday back with clouds, a high in the upper 60s. And then Friday, sunny skies, mid 70s. I'm meteorologist Sally Russell with more lifting and encouraging music next on His Radio 89.3.
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1: Are you ready to tell me what's going on?
2: I am.
1: All right, it's Tuesday Trending. It's His Radio Mornings with Liz and Brian.
2: First of all, first day of fall.
1: Yep.
2: It's fall, y'all. Not quite. 8:05 tonight.
1: That's right.
2: And Sweet Tanya at the Dunkin' right across from our station went by early this morning because the Dunkin' has these little sweaters for your coffee cup. You can get iced or you can get hot. And we've already drank our Dunkin'.
1: Yeah, now we're doing a water bottle in your...
2: And my Diet Coke.
1: Diet Coke.
2: So yeah, you can get these. It's like a little L.L. Bean thing. But you do have to make a purchase to get it, just so you know that. There is a trumpeter. He was playing at a baseball game. Which baseball game was this?
1: I think Arizona Diamondbacks.
2: Okay. So he's playing the trumpet, and he... And it gets clogged.
1: Mm-hmm.
2: I don't know how that happens on a trumpet.
1: Spit.
2: Okay. So he couldn't play anymore. And so he just put the trumpet down, or held it down,
1: yeah,
2: and started singing instead. He sang the rest of the song. What was he doing? America the Beautiful?
1: No, he's on a national anthem.
2: National anthem. Okay, so he's singing it. He does that. And then at the end of it, he just drops the trumpet.
1: Trumpet drop.
2: He's like, did not miss a beat.
1: No, I mean, and I think he's done the national anthem for various big things over the years.
2: Yeah.
1: So, yeah, he said you got to be flexible. You always got to be prepared. If it doesn't work out, what your next step will be.
2: There is always a plan.
1: Life lesson there.
2: B, right. Okay, so today, Fat Bear Week.
1: Why did you look at me when you said that?
2: I did not.
1: You did.
2: Voting starts at explore.org, and there's families you can vote for. You can vote for the ladies. You can vote for the youngsters. But you can also, the big category is the boys, right?
1: Okay, these are the bears that are in Alaska, right?
2: Yes.
1: And they're...
2: Very
1: eating
2: large.
1: All the salmon right now.
2: Yes. And Chunk, he won last year. He's back.
1: Chunk?
2: He's a contender. So Chunk, Backpack, Walker, Bucky, and Gully. Those are your five big boys to vote for.
1: Chunk.
2: Yeah.
1: I mean.
2: And 37 years ago today, if you can believe it, Hurricane Hugo.
1: Oh, wow.
2: Hit our area.
1: Was it? It was 37 years ago.
2: Today.
1: My goodness.
2: It's just amazing to think how long ago and the devastation. Obviously, move past everything, you know.
1: Yeah.
2: We're cool. But wow, 37 years ago today.
1: That's what's happening. That's what's going on. Tuesday Trending. It's His Radio Mornings with Liz and Brian.

0: superpowers, what would yours be? His Radio Mornings with Liz and Brian.
1: So Lisa had originally texted and said she would be Gravy Girl, and that way biscuits and gravy would never, you know, attach themselves to her body and stay there for a while.
0: Mm-hmm.
1: Her sister knew this was her. So we started kind of making a storyline for Lisa.
0: Around Gravy Girl. Well, yes. It says she'd get together with Biscuit Boy.
1: Right. She would travel around in a gravy boat.
0: Mm-hmm. She would fight off crime with her ladle.
1: Yeah. Well, Robin jumped on the bandwagon.
0: Okay.
1: She said, Gravy Girl and Biscuit Boy, they have a pet.
0: Oh, a pet.
1: Yeah, a little sausage dog, a little wiener dog, right? He eats the evil sausage chunks before they reach Gravy Girl's thighs.
0: Oh, okay. All right.
1: She said she has a whole movie playing out in her head.
0: Oh, my
1: Gravy
0: goodness.
1: Gravy Girl.
0: Gravy Girl movie.
1: So. We got to come up with some graphic with Gravy Girl. I love it.
0: I do. Ben, get to it, Ben. Ben, Gravy Girl.
1: We need a picture of Lisa, though.
2: I'm really working on one right now.
0: Yeah, that is so crazy.
1: Isn't that funny?
0: Yeah.
1: Okay, so superhero powers. Brenda says she wants to levitate.
0: Okay.
1: Here's what she wants to levitate, though. Furniture, people, bringing in the firewood, the groceries.
0: Oh, okay.
1: I see it. She's going to sit on her couch watching, you know, what is it? GAC, the Great American Family Channel, with all the Christmas movies. And she's going to be like, bring me the firewood. Bring the groceries in.
0: Decorate the Christmas tree.
1: Exactly.
0: Make the Thanksgiving dinner.
1: There's nothing wrong with that.
0: All right. Open mic came in through the His Radio app.
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0: Oh, okay.
1: Yeah, I could do that. Be more flexible, for sure.
0: You could be more flexible?
1: Yeah. Elastigirl? Yeah. She's wild.
0: Okay.
1: Okay, so what is your superpower?
0: Yeah, hit us up, 800-447-7234. 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
4: Partly sunny sky with a chance of seeing some showers. A few scattered thunderstorms or high temperatures in the mid to upper 80s. Showers and chance of storms tonight and overnight. Low will drop down in the mid to upper 60s. 50-50 chance of showers on Wednesday with a high in the low 70s. Thursday, back with clouds, a high in the upper 60s. And then Friday, sunny skies, mid 70s. I'm meteorologist Sally Russell with more lifting and encouraging music next on His Radio 89.3.
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0: Orlando, Las Vegas, and Myrtle Beach. It's his radio mornings with Liz and Brian. You know what those things have in common?
1: Okay, tell me.
0: They are the number one travel destinations in this country that people want to go to.
1: I can't even think about that right now because I'm not even thinking about that today.
0: Why?
1: I'm not thinking about that. I'm thinking it is the first day of fall. I'm thinking the Northeast. Drive up the coast into the Northeast to check out the fall leaves.
0: Because they're already changing in some portions of New England.
1: And some maple syrup.
0: Oh, yeah.
1: Okay, so if you want to vacay your way, I mean, you could go to Orlando. You could. What are some of those other places? Cleveland,
0: Las Vegas,
1: Cincinnati,
0: and Myrtle Beach.
1: Detroit.
0: No.
1: Okay, I didn't know. You were throwing out some. Well, I was just thinking of leaves while you were saying that whole thing.
0: Exactly. And that's, you know, his idea. That's Brian's idea of a vacation. Yours may be totally different, but what I love about that, you've got super warm and all the amusement parks in Orlando, okay?
1: Okay.
0: Vegas, you could go down to the Grand Canyon, which is why I would fly into Vegas, right? Or a staycation, Myrtle Beach.
1: Oh.
0: So $4,500. You could do one. You could even do two of those possibly.
1: Okay, so here's how you get registered for the Vacay Your Way. It's courtesy of Bojangles. 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

0: perfectly. Shining the spotlight on local churches. His radio mornings with Liz and Brian.
1: Yeah, so this is a Great American Family. They want to find small churches that are doing the job like locally, like in their community. They are shining the light of Jesus, especially at Christmas time and really all throughout the year.
0: Yeah, serving people year round and especially here at Christmas time. And then they're going to take select churches that have been nominated. You nominate your church and select churches will get a little cash to help them out.
1: Yeah, because they want to grow the local church,
0: mm-hmm.
1: build on the local church and what you're already doing. So if you want to nominate your church, I do have a link for you that you can nominate. Just text the word church to 800-447-7234 and you'll get that link. And then go on. You've got until October 15th to do it. But it's always better to do things
0: while you're thinking about
1: it. Because we get busy, life,
0: I meant to do that, and then all of a sudden it's October 16th. You didn't get a chance to nominate your church.
1: And then your church is out by one vote. So, yeah, nominate.
0: All right. There you go. Church to 800-447-7234.
2: Partly sunny sky with a chance of seeing some showers. A few scattered thunderstorms. Our high temperatures in the mid to upper 80s. Showers, a chance of storms tonight. And overnight low will drop down in the mid to upper 60s. 50-50 chance of showers on Wednesday with a high in the low 70s. Thursday back with clouds, a high in the upper 60s. And then Friday, sunny skies, mid 70s. I'm meteorologist Sally Russell with more Lifting and Encouraging Music next on His Radio 89.3.
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11: Brian and I are headed there. How about you? Hey, it's Liz, His Radio Mornings with Liz and Brian, His Radio 89.3. It's to see Big Daddy Weep. Going to be at First Baptist Church, North Spartanburg, Friday, October 2nd. Fun Patrol going to be there at 5. 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

0: blessings. No, and I can't count that high.
1: Savannah, the upstate of South Carolina, Columbia, Virginia. It's his Radio Mornings with Liz and Brian. That is who we've heard from this morning so far.
2: They know the urgency of Share-a-thon coming up less than 2 weeks away here at his radio and how important it is to get us off to a great running start. And they have made their gifts this morning. Would you make your gift? 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Praying that God would fully fund his radio at the end of the week of October the 5th. And if he lays it on your heart to make a gift, would you go ahead and do that? We were talking just a few minutes ago about, hey, you're hearing it right now. You're thinking about it right now. Go ahead and do it. Go ahead. 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Make your best gift right there. I got to tell you, we had the parking lot party. We're going to be in Surfside Beach coming up this Saturday. Last Saturday in Mount Pleasant. See the moms and the little girls that came out there, and they were talking about how the songs that come on, and they're singing in the backseat, and they're loving the songs, and they're loving the concerts, and coming out to the events. They even talked about coming out to the Chill Zone this summer that the Fun Patrol was at. And so these events that your family can come out, can be a part of, that's just a part of the ministry of his radio. Lives are being changed. You're impacting lives when you make your gift.
1: Yeah, you impacted the life of a family with a special needs daughter. Her name is Heather, and she came out to that parking lot party, and
2: she was the cutest.
1: She was so sweet, had her little tiara on with her little crown. She said, I'm a princess, you know, and she was nonverbal, but she was doing her best. She was singing.
2: Yeah.
1: She was praising God right there in the parking lot.
2: And just the joy. There was so much joy
1: in her life and her parents' life.
2: Yes.
1: You know, and they get daily nourishment and encouragement from these songs about Jesus, counting your blessings, how good God is. These are all songs that are coming up or have just been played on his radio, and you provide that for yourself, for your family, and for someone that absolutely needs it with your gift of support to this ministry.
2: And you're saying, gosh, you're so passionate. You're talking about this. The passion is because we have seen lives that have been changed. And you are a part of that when you partner with his radio and you make your best gift. How do we know? I know my life's been changed because of Christian radio. Liz's life has been changed and her family's life. And she could trace it back to when her dad would have it on and when she was driving down the road. Lives have been changed. And we're just asking you to partner with us to make your best gift right now. 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
1: And time is running out, so do it now.

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1: Thanks for taking some time in the middle of it all for encouragement.
0: Uplifting and encouraging.

I think this is the last day of summer. It may be like that on the calendar, but it's also going to feel like the last day of summer. It's His Radio. I'm Joe, and I cannot wait. I have been waiting and waiting and waiting to wear pants, long sleeve shirts. Oh, yes, I'm looking forward to wearing my hoodie. Maybe by the end of this week, we'll be doing that.

0: You ever notice the little habits that your kids have that they clearly got from you? And somehow, those are the ones that annoy you the most. It's His Radio. I'm Joe. Yeah, on the weekends, my daughter will slowly come downstairs. She'll pour a bowl of cereal. She'll sit at the table and start eating. And if you try to talk to her while she's eating, you get the evil eye. It's kind of like trying to talk to your spouse before they've had their morning coffee. You just don't do it, right? But the funny thing is, it irritates me because I want to talk to her. Hey, good morning. Let's chat. But then I remembered when I was in high school, I did the exact same thing. Yeah, my dad would sit there trying to talk with me in the morning and I basically would just grunt back at him. So yeah, I know exactly where my daughter gets it from and somehow I still don't like it.
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4: 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Dion is a missionary in Indonesia who prayed for 10 years. Now he finally has two co-workers helping with evangelism. Like many missionaries, Dion's one of the only believers in his community. Sharing the gospel is not easy, but missionaries remain faithful to God's call. 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
0: 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I'm Joe on His Radio 89.3. Big Daddy Wee, along with Caleb and John and Carly Ann Taylor. They're coming Friday, October 2nd to First Baptist Church, North Spartanburg. 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

0: On the night you're falling all to pieces, you can bring your lonely heart to Jesus. 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

You could call or text and reach the His Radio prayer line. The number is 866-987-7729. God, I just want to surrender this day and this week to you. We are placing it in your hands. We're asking that you would guide every step that we take. Direct our thoughts, our decisions, our conversations according to your will. And Father, help me to not rely on my own understanding, but to trust you completely. Lead me on the right path. Keep my heart open to your voice throughout this week. Thank you for loving us no matter what. In Jesus' name, amen.

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1: Partly sunny sky with a chance of seeing some showers. A few scattered thunderstorms or high temperatures in the mid to upper 80s. Showers and chance of storms tonight. The overnight low will drop down in the mid to upper 60s. 50-50 chance of showers on Wednesday with a high in the low 70s. Thursday back with clouds, a high in the upper 60s. And then Friday, sunny skies, mid 70s. I'm meteorologist Sally Russell with more lifting and encouraging music next on His Radio 89.3. 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

His radio is more than music. It's the prayer answered at 2 o'clock in the morning. It's encouragement when someone feels alone. The fun patrol showing up to bring some joy. And it's music and a message that points people to Jesus every single day. When you become a more than

You know, I think it really is the little things in life that I find so fascinating. It's His Radio. I'm Joe. We had a street sweeper come through our neighborhood the other day, and I just sat there watching it. I don't know what I found so interesting, but I really enjoyed it.

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0: So there I was mowing the lawn the other day. I had the earbuds in. I was jamming to this station through the app. And then it hit me. I was singing along pretty loudly. Now, the lawnmower was running, so maybe it muffled it a little bit. But I'm pretty sure the neighbors could hear me. And you know what? I didn't care. It's his radio. I'm Joe, because I love singing along to this music. It keeps me moving. It keeps me motivated. And yeah, you can let them laugh at me as I'm singing along. I'm just going to keep belting out these songs because you know what? Lawn work is so much more fun when you've got a soundtrack.
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0: One of my favorite worship leaders is coming to town. I'm Joe on His Radio 89.3. Josh Baldwin will be in Greenville First Assembly Friday, October 23rd. All the details

I guess the demand is pretty high. It's his radio. I'm Joe. Zach Williams is coming to Fayetteville. And he was supposed to be at the Crown Theater, and they just announced that they had to move it to the Crown Complex, which is the arena in Fayetteville. So it went from a theater to a big arena because I guess the demand was that big. So if you've got tickets, just be aware they have switched locations. But that's just one of the many great concerts coming to the Carolinas in Georgia this fall. You can find out more, hisradio.com.

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1: Partly sunny sky with a chance of seeing some showers. A few scattered thunderstorms or high temperatures in the mid to upper 80s. Showers, a chance of storms tonight. No, that low will drop down in the mid to upper 60s. 50-50 chance of showers on Wednesday with a high in the low 70s. Thursday, back with clouds, a high in the upper 60s. And then Friday, sunny skies, mid 70s. I'm meteorologist Sally Russell with more lifting and encouraging music next on His Radio 89.3.
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0: 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His Radio 89.3, I'm Joe. 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

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I'm Joe. 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

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Yet the real comfort comes by pulling closer to Jesus. Hey, I'm Ethan from Afternoons on His Radio. 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

0: Do you know what See You at the Pole is? It's an annual event where students meet at their local school flagpole before school to pray. This is His Radio. I'm Joe. It's coming up tomorrow, 7 a.m. local time. And if your kids are homeschooled, a lot of times homeschool kids just go to their local school to join in. So let's start encouraging our kids to be involved tomorrow and praying for them about what God might do tomorrow.
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0: 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I'm Joe on His Radio 89.3. Big Daddy Weave, along with Caleb and John and Carly Ann Taylor. They're coming Friday, October 2nd to First Baptist Church, North Spartanburg. 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

0: Well, today I want to remind you, God cares so much for you and for me. This is His radio. I'm Joe. No matter how you actually feel about it, there is no mess that God can't clean up. You may feel unworthy to come to God, but you don't have to clean up your act first. See, God is just asking you to come to Him first, and then He can help you. So let Him.
1: Partly sunny sky with a chance of seeing some showers. A few scattered thunderstorms or high temperatures in the mid to upper 80s. Showers, a chance of storms tonight. And overnight low will drop down in the mid to upper 60s. 50-50 chance of showers on Wednesday with a high in the low 70s. Thursday, back with clouds, a high in the upper 60s. And then Friday, sunny skies, mid 70s. I'm meteorologist Sally Russell with more lifting and encouraging music next on His Radio 89.3.
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0: If you have a senior in high school right now, I just want to tell you, soak it in. It's His Radio. I'm Joe. I remember when my daughter was a senior, I knew it was going to be an emotional year, but I was so proud of the young woman that she was becoming. And part of me just wanted to freeze time. But now she's in college, and I realized that senior year was really the beginning of letting go. That last football game she attended, the last school event, the last maybe school dance, the last time you pulled out that high school parking lot. You just celebrate because they're growing up, but then you grieve a little because the version of your child that you've known for 18 years is changing.
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0: 6533. The next His Radio concert is coming to the Upstate. I'm Joe on His Radio 89.3. Big Daddy Wee, along with Caleb and John and Carly Ann Taylor. They're coming Friday, October 2nd to First Baptist Church, North Spartanburg.

866-987-PRAY. That's the number you can call or text. You'll reach the His Radio prayer line. Somebody is standing by to pray with and for you. You can call or text 866-987-7729. Well, God, tomorrow is See You at the Poll. It's a day where some students will take a stand for their faith. So, God, I want to ask you to give our students courage to get to school early and stand around their flagpole and pray. There may be others there, but maybe no one else will be there. So, Father, motivate our young people to be bold and not worry what others might think or say, and bless them for their obedience. In Jesus' name, amen.

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1: You ever have one of those seasons where you're like, God, I have no idea what you're doing right now? Yeah, me too. It's His Radio. I'm Joe. But there is a quote from Corrie Ten Boom that I really like. She said, when a train goes into a tunnel and everything gets dark, you don't jump off the train. You just sit there and you trust the engineer to get you through. And I think that's a pretty good picture of faith, because sometimes God takes us through a season where we can't see what's ahead. And if I'm honest, I don't always handle that very well, because I want answers. I want a plan. I want to know when the lights are coming back on. But maybe faith is just sitting there and saying, God, I don't understand this, but I'm going to trust you, because He can see what I can't, and He knows exactly where the train is going.
2: Chance of scattered showers and a few scattered storms today. A high this afternoon will be into the middle to upper 80s. Later on tonight, wide switch showers and storms, and overnight low will drop down to near 65. Patchy fog to start our Wednesday with a 50-50 chance of showers, a high in the low to mid 70s. Thursday back to clouds, a high low 70s and mid to upper 70s with sunshine Friday. I'm meteorologist Sally Russell with more lifting and encouraging music next on His Radio 89.3.
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1: 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I'm Joe. 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

0: Remember when you were a kid and you actually had to memorize phone numbers? You knew your parents' phone numbers, your friends' phone numbers, probably half the neighborhood. Now, my phone knows everything. And honestly, the only phone number that I can recite by memory is my wife's. I have to look up my parents' number. I have to look up my daughter's phone number. It's His Radio. I'm Joe. But it got me thinking. My kids really should know my phone number because phones get lost, batteries die, and if there's an emergency, I want them to know how to reach us without depending on the phone. So every now and then, I just quiz them. Hey, do you know my phone number? What's mom's number? And if the answer is no or they forgot, then we practice because it's a really important skill to have.
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0: 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His Radio, 89.3. I'm Joe. 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

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Hey, I'm Ethan from Afternoons on His Radio. 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Love you.

I think I'm just going to wear a sweatshirt tomorrow because it's my way of willing fall temperatures. It's His Radio. I'm Joe. I know there's like a cold front moving through today, and so we're not going to see these 90 degree temperatures anymore. But I'm telling you, I don't know anymore if the 70s is going to feel cool or if it's still going to be warm. I just know I want to wear jeans and a hoodie.

0: See You at the Pole is happening tomorrow morning. It's an annual event where students meet at their local school flagpole before school to pray. It's His Radio. I'm Joe. It's 7 o'clock local time tomorrow. And, you know, See You at the Pole, it actually had a big impact on me when I was in high school because I was not a believer. And I got to school and I noticed a bunch of my friends standing around the flagpole. And so I asked one of them when they were done, I was like, what are you doing? They said, oh, we were praying. It's for an event called See You at the Pole. And that led me to ask more questions. So much so that that buddy of mine said, hey, why don't you come to youth group with us? And I did. And then I went to a youth camp with them and gave my life to Jesus. And so I really say that See You at the Pole was kind of the start of that journey for me. So encourage your kids to step out of their comfort zone tomorrow to go to See You at the Pole.
1: Chance of scattered showers and a few scattered storms today. A high this afternoon will be into the middle to upper 80s. Later on tonight, widespread showers and storms, and overnight low will drop down to near 65. Patchy fog to start our Wednesday with a 50-50 chance of showers, a high in the low to mid-70s. Thursday back to clouds, a high low 70s and mid to upper 70s with sunshine Friday. I'm meteorologist Sally Russell with more uplifting and encouraging music next on His Radio 89.3.
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0: One of my favorite worship leaders is coming to town. I'm Joe on His Radio 89.3. Josh Baldwin will be in Greenville First Assembly Friday, October 23rd. 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
4: Today on Focus on the Family with Jim Daly, you're going to hear about God's redemptive work through adoption. Thanks for joining us. I'm John Fuller.
2: John, the one thing here at Focus on the Family that we want to be about is helping families to do the best job they can do in their marriage and their parenting. And that also means then those families that have adopted or are doing foster care, I mean, they have really unique challenges as well. And so today we're going to spend time talking about how the Lord is using you in that context, or maybe how he wants to use you in that context of foster care or adoption. You and I have both done a portion of that. Gene and I fostered for about 15 years. In fact, we're about to swoop in with our Tennessee foster kids who are now 8 years older, 10 years older.

0: We adopted back in the early 2000s, and that remains a very interesting, always interesting journey for us.
1: Yeah, and you know, there's so many benefits that come from that, and it is what the Lord calls us to do and to consider, and we are adopted into His family, and it's been not always an easy journey. It takes some unique loving on these kids because they're coming from such brokenness many times. So we're going to discuss that today and tomorrow, actually, and give you some of the insights just in case the Lord might be nudging you.
0: Yeah, and we have a great panel of guests today. We have Lisa C. Qualls, Jody Jackson Tucker, and Betsy Kilstra. And together, from very different perspectives and different experiences, they've written a terrific book called Healing for Every Heart in Adoption, Redemptive Prayers and Strategies for Adoptive Parents, Adoptees, and Birth Parents. It's a terrific resource, and you can find out more about our guests and this book and all the help we have here at the ministry at focusonthefamily.com/broadcast.
1: Ladies, welcome to Focus on the Family. Good to have you.
2: Thank you, Jim.
1: Yeah, there can be a diverse range of experiences surrounding adoption. I think I've heard those stories, and John, you have too. But these wounds are often going to be a factor, and it is not because of a flaw in those adoptive parents. These kids are coming in with great needs. I can remember filling out the foster form. I mean, it's, are you able and willing to have a child in your home that is a headbanger, a food hoarder? You know, there isn't no normal box to check because most of these kids are trying to cope somehow with their environment. So in that regard, what does research show about child development that explains these wounds that adoption is both causing and helping?
3: Well, we know from research that the bond between the mother and the baby begins prenatally. Yes, it's already happening. They're already experiencing their mother's movements and her voice, and she begins to experience the baby as well because the baby is moving, and there's this beautiful almost communication, you know, that they experience together that's very, very special and very, very sacred. And so when a baby is born, they are looking for that mother. You know, this is
1: that voice.
3: Yes, for their voice. They're looking for their touch. And so if a baby is separated from their mother, even just shortly after birth, that is a trauma. Change in primary caregiver is a trauma. And when we're talking about children in foster care, they have often been with their parents for a period of time, and they've experienced a wide range of things, probably neglect, abuse, things like that. So there are significant wounds that happen, you know, with abandonment and sometimes a sense of rejection, even though their birth mother may have actually even made a beautiful plan for them, but deep within themselves, why would someone give me away?
1: You know, that's almost, it makes me a little uncomfortable that way, because with our Wait No More program, we're encouraging parents to adopt and think about adoption. Mm-hmm. But we're talking about acknowledging the wounds that can be caused by adoption. Why is naming those wounds so important?
2: I think it's important for our families and for our children that we recognize that for adoption to be possible, a loss has taken place for the child. Now, many adopted children do beautifully, grow up and do amazing things and are incredible overcomers. But we still need to acknowledge that God's design was not for a family to be broken. He has a redemptive story in adoption, but in God's perfect design, the family remains together. And so we need to acknowledge that loss if we're going to move towards a redemption story.
1: Yeah. Mm-hmm. Betsy, you're the adopted person. So in that context, I think going back, I mean, it was a few years ago that you were in that situation.
4: Yes, sir.
1: But those feelings of something's not quite right. Speak to the hope people affected by adoption can have in healing through Christ.
4: Okay. I think what you said, the feeling that something's not quite right, has many faces. It has many pieces to it. You know, many fears, anger, rejection, shame, so much. And yet we have a God of redemption.

0: description, who begins very early, if we're in a Christian home, to restore that brokenness that we were all just talking about. And so many things. I mean, I could tell you how that happened for me.
1: Yeah, that was the next question. I was going to start the other direction now and start with you. But what was your story? How old were you when you were adopted and what happened?
0: I was 2 months when I was adopted. And I remember the first 6 years as being, you know, pretty peaceful. But I had an experience of two little neighbor children saying to me one day, "Well, your parents are not your real parents.
1: Wow.
0: You don't have any real parents. You know, we have real parents." And it was like all of a sudden something that was deep, deep inside just came to the surface with this whammo kind of feeling and kind of knocked me off my pathway and began to bring to the surface that the feelings of abandonment, loneliness, separation, I'm different in some kind of bad way. I remember the first time I heard that he knit you together in your mother's womb. It wasn't this random egg and sperm that came together that was meaningless and chaotic. It was God's hand was on me even before I appeared. And as those things came, they began to fill that dark place in my soul. But this was also there. It was like a war was going on inside of me because I felt the depth of that abandonment and that brokenness. But I was also hearing God's word and God's truth. And I guess the abandonment was like a stomach ulcer. Sometimes it was just oozing and not too painful, and other times it was bleeding. And it felt just like, I don't know if I can stand this pain.
1: In that context, though, you're in a good environment. You're in a Christian home. This is why Christians should be involved.
0: Yeah.
1: But even with all that, buckets of identity and love and trust, and you still had doubts, and you still had those sense of shame, and I would imagine.
0: And I think if I could say one thing to the adoptive parents is that the issues are not yours, that you can pour so much love, pour scripture, pour everything you have into a child, but that child still has to struggle with that basic feeling of loss, that basic feeling of abandonment. And that's, parents, you need to release yourself from all that weight of, I haven't done enough, I haven't done it well enough, and just face the fact that your child has to go through that struggle.
2: Mm-hmm. Yeah, and this is Focus on the Family with Jim Daly, and today we're talking about healing from the wounds of adoption. And our guests are Lisa C. Qualls, Jody Jackson Tucker, and Betsy Kilstra. And the book is called Healing for Every Heart in Adoption, Redemptive Prayers and Strategies for Adoptive Parents, Adoptees, and Birth Parents. 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And Jody, I think one of your adopted children struggled. It was a college story, I think, that you had in the book about ongoing abandonment issues, despite having a Christian foundation in the home. Tell us about that.
3: Yes. Our daughter was older when she was adopted, and she is a lovely child. She was an excellent student. We had a close relationship, or so I felt, and it was just such a gift being her parents. And when it came time for her to go to college, our relationship started to struggle, and even each year around the time that she would leave for college, things would get very difficult. And it actually took her 3 years of college to admit to me one day on the drive there that every time we bring her to college, it was about 2 hours from our home. It makes me emotional to think that she went through this. She was worried that we would never come back and pick her up.
1: Yeah.
3: Mm-hmm. And the dorm actually reminded her of the orphanage that she grew up in. And because of some things that had happened to her in her childhood and experiences that she had had, it had deposited that fear of abandonment in her soul. So while there was no evidence that we would ever just leave her there, that was a struggle that she had to overcome. And I was so grateful when she finally shared that with me so that we could make the extra effort to remind her, of course, we're coming back. This is when we're coming back. We will always come back for you. You know, Jesus said that to his disciples, I will not leave you as orphans. And there's a beautiful scripture in Psalm 27 that says, though my mother and father abandon me, the Lord will care for me. And I was already an adoptive mom when I heard that scripture. And I just thought, that is so magnificent. And that's what I need to be telling my children. No matter what they went through, no matter what any of us goes through, Jesus was always there. He was always there in those moments, even when we felt lost and abandoned.
1: Yeah, and it's such a normal thing to feel when you're abandoned, to feel abandoned.
3: Yeah.
1: I mean, that's completely normal and all those things that can happen.
3: Yeah, it's, but we're not really alone.
1: No, we're not, but it feels that way.
3: Yeah.
1: You know, so it's tough. And boy, just acknowledging that for that child and being able to talk that through.
3: Yes.
1: You know, this is probably why you're feeling that way, but we're going to be here for you. Yeah. Man, what a great message that had to be, and that sense of security that she had after that, even with lingering doubts, maybe they won't show up, right?
3: But it gets
1: lesser
3: it's part
1: and
3: of
1: lesser.
3: Her journey.
1: Yeah,
3: it's part of her
1: Lisa,
3: journey.
1: Let me ask you: you're as a birth mother, you dealt with a lot of emotional wounds. Tell us about your story and what happened for you.
4: Well, I became pregnant sort of in this era between maternity homes and a lot of young women keeping their babies. And so my parents did not know what to do, and they ended up putting me in foster care, which is sort of stunning. I think they had really no idea what they were doing, but they put me in foster care, and I was removed from everybody I knew and loved and moved from a small town to a big city.
1: Yeah.
4: And it was, I felt very, very deeply abandoned.
1: Well, let me just clarify that for the listener, the viewer. I mean, again, you're 17 and pregnant?
4: I was a little younger.
1: Okay. A teen pregnancy.
4: Yes.
1: And your parents got advice that the best option here would be to put you into foster care, which, you know, that just kind of is amazing when we think about it today. It was like, move the problem outside of your home. I mean, did you ever come back to reconcile that with your parents?
4: Yes, we have reconciled over the years. The Lord has done so much healing. And I think it took me a long time to realize that, honestly, I think they were trying to protect me.
1: Yeah, no,
4: you know, they were
1: that.
4: moving me far away from my boyfriend, for one, moving me out of our community and protecting themselves a little bit too. You know, there was a lot of shame there.
1: Well, that's true. And you had the child and you put the child up for adoption?
4: Yes. Not because I wanted to.
1: Correct, yeah.
4: But because I had truly no other option. Even my foster mother was told she could not offer to help me.
1: Wow.
4: Yeah.
1: Under that banner of grief and loss, I mean, how did you cope with that decision? I mean, this is big.
4: It was very, very big. The only thing that got me through was the Lord. I was not a believer when I became pregnant, and I came to know Jesus. I kept hearing more about him. I kind of thought my foster mother and her friends were a little strange because they were really, really into Jesus. But I feel like the Lord captured me, you know? And it
1: Didn't repulse you. You kind of leaned in.
4: No, I was, I think the Holy Spirit was preparing my heart, you know?
1: That's great.
4: But it wasn't until I was actually in labor and the most profoundly alone that I'd ever been in my life and so desperate. I was scared. I was in pain. My foster mother was sleeping. And I cried out to the Lord and I just said, I can't do this alone. I feel like I was truly lost and then found. I felt the presence of the Lord with me. It was powerful and it changed my life forever.
1: That's good.
4: Yeah, all eternity and future generations, you know. So I'm very, very grateful for God showing up so powerfully for me.
1: Yeah. So for that teen girl who's pregnant right now, she may be listening, may not, but her mom might be listening. What advice would you give both of them?
4: I would say if I were that mom, I would surround my daughter with so much love and so much support. Mm-hmm. No mother should be separated mm-hmm. from her baby out of desperation. No mother should be abandoned. So I think whenever possible, we help that young mom parent her baby. I always think to myself, you know, I lost my son because of my age and my youth. And you know what? I overcame that because I got older. I just needed some help right then yeah. to have been able to parent my son. But sometimes mm-hmm. circumstances don't allow that. And then I think in that case, we need to be prepared for the grief and be ready to support her through it.
1: Yeah. Again, a question I'm sure people are wanting me to ask is, did you ever connect with your son?
4: Was I there? Did.
1: Tell us that, because that's important for our emotional
4: okay,
1: well-being
4: yes.
1: right here.
4: Well, he found me when he was 16.
1: Wow.
4: And we had, I would say, a fairly rocky reunion because he was young and his parents were not prepared for it. I wasn't quite prepared yet either. It was yeah. definitely the longing of my heart to know my son again. But he also didn't know his story. He had no idea why I had given him up for adoption. It was very healing for him to learn that I loved him so much and that I never, never forgot him. And it was also great for him to learn his heritage, you know? And so it was beautiful. He also reunited with his birth father.
1: Okay.
4: Yeah.
1: Betsy, in the book, you share prayers for healing. What are the key parts of those prayers to heal a broken heart?
0: Well, there's repentance of what has gone wrong and how we've responded wrong. There is forgiveness, because so much forgiveness is needed, including forgiveness of ourselves. And there's also a place to just release the heaviness and the burdens that we've carried to the Lord. And so those are essential parts of the prayer.
1: You know, I think just generally for all three of you to give a perspective on this, there's all of this is gradation. And what I mean by that is some children will respond well with a light, loving touch that have come out of this situation. I feel like I was in that spot. I didn't really own my dad's bad decisions. I never felt like that was my fault, that he and my mom divorced. And of course, my mom died when I was 9, my dad when I was 11. I ended up in foster care. Not a very good positive foster experience. But there was something in me that really put the blame in the right place. I never felt like I owned it as a child. And I just thank the Lord for that grace.
0: That's huge. Right? That's one of the most important things that can happen.
1: How does somebody, and this is the question, how does an adult in that child's life help them get there so that they're not feeling all the guilt and all the you know, sins of your fathers and that kind of thing? But what do you say? What do you do?
3: I think this is a central theme that all of us have come to in our journey, which is the most important thing we need to communicate in our families is an identity in Christ. You know, as an adoptive mom, I was very focused on, am I doing enough to make sure my children feel their cultural identity, the identity of their birth family, letting them feel that connection, making sure they felt connected to our family, to their new family. But ultimately, Jim, at the end of the day, we've all come to realize it's that identity in Christ that is the central healing issue. And that's why all three of us, I think, are so focused in our respective ministries on this idea of healing. We've all gone through therapy. We've all read books. We've all listened to wonderful Focus on the Family materials and podcasts and all the fantastic things that you all provide. But in the end, it's being with Jesus, rooting our identity in Him, that is the most significant. And that's where the healing ultimately comes. That's the moment of healing.
1: Would you say that can be like a progressive kind of thing? I mean, where you're getting healthier day by day.
3: Yes.
1: And then other people might have that experience where it just hits them, where it's a monumental moment. Mm-hmm. Is that a fair description?
3: Yes.
0: Could I bring in a monumental moment?
1: Sure.
0: That I had. And I was in the context of a Christian family. But when I was about 9, it was Easter, and we were in a little town, and we all went to the football field, and we had a Easter sunrise service. And I just asked my parents, would it be all right if I just walked home? Well, this was 1950, and it was safe to walk 3 blocks for a little child. And so they said, sure, honey, oatmeal will be ready when you get back. And I was walking along, and all of a sudden, superimposed on the neighborhood scene was this picture of Jesus on the cross. And he looked at me with tears in his eyes and just said, I did this for you, and I love you so much. And I just had this overwhelming sense of belonging to him, and that he knew right where I was in my little neighborhood. And it just began to let me know that not only did I think that I was learning to know him, but that he already knew me. And the whole thing of being taught that he knew me from the foundation of the world just hit. And it's like it was a life-changing moment. And I felt received, I felt understood, I felt loved. I just felt like, Jesus, you're really there for me. And there's a lot I don't understand, there's a lot I struggle with, but you're there for me. And that was a turning point in my life.
1: Yeah, that is beautifully said. I think that's it. The scripture says that he's a father to the fatherless.
0: That's right.
1: There's something about the Lord's heart for people in that spot.
0: Yeah, there really is.
1: You know, the parents and the children. I mean, Lisa, I'm thinking of you. And, you know, just that teenager who's pregnant and scared. What do I do? Now I'm getting shipped off to a foster family to hide my thing, my sin. I mean, just powerful. But the Lord's in it all.
3: Yes.
1: You know,
3: and he wants to heal our hearts.
1: Yes. Absolutely.
3: And that's what's so central. I wore this necklace today. I had a similar experience. I was at my lowest point as an adoptive mom, and because of the brokenness and challenges with my children. And I found myself in a very dark, low place spiritually. And then one day I actually was in a very dark, low place physically. I was swimming under the water, and I was deep in the water. And in that moment, I just cried out to God. I said, Lord, you have to heal me. I cannot continue to live with my heart this broken. Either take me now, take me home with you, or heal me. And when the Lord was speaking through Ezekiel, he said, I will take your heart of stone, and I will give you a heart of flesh. And in that moment, I felt the Lord reach toward me and heal my heart. And as I came up out of the water, I knew I was starting on a healing journey. So I had that moment, like you described, Jim, and like Betsy and Lisa have both described, that were the turning point. And when I came up out of the water, I encountered this lady who was selling these necklaces that she makes. And this is a stone heart, and it's covered with the tree of life. And there's no way that I could not believe that that was a wink from God. That he had taken my stone heart, but he was putting the tree of life over it, and that our family could thrive in the future.
1: Boy, that's beautiful.
3: And that we could bring fruit.
1: Yeah.
3: And so I was so excited when you said a key moment, because I still needed a lot of support. I still went through a lot of counseling. There was a lot that still needed to heal. But that was the moment where I realized helping people heal needs to be the central message of what we do.
1: Well, that is so good. And unfortunately, we got to land here. But let's come back next time, continue the discussion, and learn more about loving these kids, loving these moms, and really doing what we need to do to be the body of Christ. Can we do that?
4: Yes.
1: All right, let's do it. This has been such a moving conversation, and I hope you've been encouraged today and that you feel empowered to pursue the healing that Christ offers for your entire family. As I mentioned earlier, we help foster and adoptive families thrive in Christ through Wait No More. It's a wonderful program. John will tell you where to find that link in a minute. And I also want to recommend that you get a copy of the book, Healing for Every Heart in Adoption. Now, when you make a gift of any amount to Focus on the Family, we'll send it to you as our way of saying thank you for being part of the ministry. 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You can do that through Wait No More, and with your help, we can make that number even bigger next year.
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0: is Radio. I'm Ethan. You ever wonder what people leave behind whenever they go to like national parks? Because yes, people do leave behind so many different items. In fact, Yellowstone made a post. They showed some of the most frequently left items in the national park. Number one, hats. Hats everywhere. They say, you know, hats just seem to be falling off people's heads left and right. They always find tons and tons of hats. Coins, of course. Things like hair ties, sunglasses, those little like lens caps for really nice cameras. Those are usually found quite a bit. Bracelets, little toys. Of course, the kids don't always keep up with those. Those are bound to get left behind. And they have a number of strange things they have found too over the years. But still, it's common. But the reason why it looks so nice when you go to the national park and it's so clean is because people go and pick all that stuff up and they have it and they're lost and found. And then they say, hey, if you're missing this, guess what? We probably have it.
1: Chance of scattered showers and a few scattered storms today. A high this afternoon will be into the middle to upper 80s. Later on tonight, widespread showers and storms, and overnight low will drop down to near 65. Patchy fog to start our Wednesday with a 50-50 chance of showers, a high in the low to mid 70s. Thursday back to clouds, a high low 70s and mid to upper 70s with sunshine Friday. I'm meteorologist Sally Russell with more uplifting and encouraging music next on His Radio 89.3.
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His Radio. I'm Ethan. We are now getting into the fall season, and we're going to see the changing of the leaves, and those colors are going to be so bright and vibrant, but then they are going to eventually fall and go away. But isn't it kind of beautiful to see that the trees are showing us how lovely it is to let things go? If you're holding on to something, or if you're in a battle right now, know that you can let go and let God do the rest. He's going to win that battle for you. He is going to help show you how He can change you when you let go of the things you don't need in your life anymore.

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Yet the real comfort comes by pulling closer to Jesus. Hey, I'm Ethan from Afternoons on His Radio. 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
6: Give

His Radio, I'm Ethan. New parents have to sacrifice quite a bit, especially when it comes to sleep. You're probably not getting too many hours whenever the baby's going to be up, you know, in the middle of the night. Baby doesn't have sense of time, like, oh, it's still time for my parents to sleep. No, no. If they're hungry, if they're dirty, they're going to be waking you up. So there's actually something really cool that this woman named Anna decided to do when she started babysitting. She got this idea of being a night nanny. And so she thought, why not help parents as they're trying to get some rest by taking care of their babies in the overnight hours? So she started up her own business. She handles from everything from feedings to chores to demanding things that may be not able to be getting done during the day because the parents are so tired. And so she does this in those late night hours to help the parents after they've had a child. So I think it's a really cool idea. And what a great way to serve a new parent unit, be able to give them that rest that they so desperately need.

0: 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Everything is awesome.
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0: 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It's the first day of fall, and that means we're going to start to see a lot of these corn mazes popping up all over, and already these different corn mazes are talking about the themes they're going with this year, and the number one across the board, all across the U.S., well, no surprise, Dolly Parton.
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I'm Ethan. Prayer is something that we have the ability to do at any time. It doesn't matter if it's the middle of the day, if it's in the evening, if it's the first thing when you wake up and you open your eyes, you have that moment where you can just take some time, be in prayer, pray over your family, your friends, your situation that you're going through right now. Know that God hears you and He's with you in every step of the way. If you need somebody to pray with you today, we do have our prayer line available. It's always there for you 24/7. Call or text this number. It's 866-987-PRAY. 866-987-7729. You can save that on your phone. Always have that available. Let's take some time. Let's pray together right now. Lord, I just come to you this afternoon. I'm just praying for our people in this world. Father, you have so many things you want to do in each of our lives. And Father, you give us gifts, talents, abilities to do those things. And we're just so grateful, Father, that you've made us all unique and individual. So help us to just be able to serve you in our lives with the wonderful things that we're able to do. Because, Lord, we know that it all comes from you. Help us to grow in our faith. Help us to always look for ways that we can serve our communities, how we can serve those in need, to be there for the people who are struggling. Lord, just that we can lean into them and that they can know that it comes from you once again, Lord. I just pray for a person right now who's asking for your presence, for his family, his little brother, his mom have been going through a lot of job loss and hardship and battles. And there's just been so much pain and so much unknown that's been going on. So Father, I just pray that they would find that peace in your presence, that they would know that you are in control of all the situations that they're encountering, that they would not have to have fear or anxiousness, but instead that they can just rely upon you, Lord, knowing that you've already gone before them and you've already started to make a way. I'm also praying for a person who's just needing a little bit of encouragement. They are wanting to pursue a promotion with their job, but they're feeling a little bit unqualified. They feel like they're not going to get it and they're discouraged. But Father, even if this isn't where you want them to be, I pray that they would have discernment and direction, that they would be able to be guided to where you want to use them the most. Father, thank you for all the things that you give us, the blessings, the days that we get to live in this world. We know that it's not guaranteed. And we know that tomorrow may not come, but if it does, Lord, and if we do that opportunity, help us to make the most of it and to just glorify and honor your name in all that we say and all that we do. We love you so much. All this in your name, Jesus. Amen.

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0: His Radio. I'm Ethan. For many years, Christian Bale, the actor, he played Batman in the Christopher Nolan films, Batman Begins, The Dark Knight, and The Dark Knight Rises. And so a lot of people know him for being Batman, but maybe people don't know him as well as being also a philanthropist and somebody who's helping others in real life. So he actually just happened to be a part of this project. He wanted to pour into foster care. He knew that a lot of times kids who were in the foster care system, they may end up being in foster families, but then they don't necessarily get to be with their siblings. A lot of times they are separated. And so he came up with this idea and got together with some other people and put together something called Together California. It's a facility with all these different housing units that are able to keep those siblings together who are in the foster care system. So that way they will be able to not have to worry about losing their brothers and sisters, which I think is just a beautiful thing and shows that Christian Bale is a hero, not only in the Batman movies, but also in real life.
1: Chance of scattered showers and a few scattered storms today. A high this afternoon will be into the middle to upper 80s. Later on tonight, widespread showers and storms, and overnight low will drop down to near 65. Patchy fog to start our Wednesday with a 50-50 chance of showers, a high in the low to mid-70s. Thursday back to clouds, a high low 70s and mid to upper 70s with sunshine Friday. I'm meteorologist Sally Russell with more lifting and encouraging music next on His Radio 89.3.
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0: Get together with your friends and go for a run for the 2026 Ville-to-Ville Sprint Relay this Saturday at 10 a.m. at Trailblazer Park in Travelers Rest. Teams of three completing 21 miles. There's also going to be post-race celebrations with food,

0: On the night you're falling all to pieces, you can bring your lonely heart to Jesus. What if I told you that I believe it?
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Never gave up on me. 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I'm Ethan. Sometimes when you're on a vacation, when you're going to take a little bit of time to relax, do you ever find yourself also planning for the next vacation? 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You know, there's always that sense of adventure, that wanderlust. Well, maybe you want to start thinking about those things, though. Maybe what vacations you would want to go on in the coming year. Maybe you're already thinking about next year, and you can start planning ahead because you could also possibly have things taken care of for you with our first day giveaway for upcoming Share-a-thon, which is less than 2 weeks away. 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

His Radio. I'm Ethan. I was born and raised in Missouri, and so naturally, I grew up a Chiefs fan, and I really do think Andy Reid is a great coach for the Kansas City Chiefs, but Andy Reid, he also has a love not just for football, but for cheeseburgers. He absolutely loves cheeseburgers, and he's even told people that when he eventually gives up coaching, he might even open up his own cheeseburger restaurant, which I think would just be incredible. And like, got me to thinking, you know, like if I could open up a restaurant, what kind of restaurant would I want to open up? And I thought about, you know, Springfield style cashew chicken. It's something I believe should be everywhere, even though it's mainly just in that region of Missouri. I feel like, yes, more people need to experience it. So I would totally open up that kind of restaurant. So I want to ask you this afternoon, what kind of restaurant would you open up if you could open up any sort of restaurant, maybe a certain food you like the most, or maybe you've had a great idea and you've always thought it'd be great to kind of put one of those restaurants out there in the world? What is it? I'd love to hear about it this afternoon. You can use the open mic on the His Radio app.

0: I can only imagine.
1: His Radio, I'm Ethan. Head coach of the Kansas City Chiefs, Andy Reid, was asked what would he do after coaching, and he said he might open up a cheeseburger restaurant because of his love of cheeseburgers. And I wanted to know, if you could open up any kind of restaurant, what would you want to open up? Now, Angel says that she would love to open up a gluten-free vegan restaurant for people like me who have celiac disease. She said, I would have pizzas, sandwiches, ice cream, veggie burgers, and cookies, but all be gluten-free, which I think is a great idea because there are so many people who do have that requirement. They have those restrictions with their diets that would be perfect and I think be a great option because there's not a lot of those out there. Okay, sir, what about you?
2: I could open up a restaurant. It'd be a big steakhouse or grill house, but all the wild game you could think of from Africa, Europe, and America. Just all the meat you could think of, grilled fresh, every cut you could imagine, cut fresh.
1: You know, I honestly would go there all the time. I love any kind of meats, so I would try all the different kinds of meat from around the world. I think that'd be so awesome, and yeah, couldn't turn that one down. How about you, ma'am?
3: My daughter, who is now 23, when she was a teenager, I don't know if it was what age, but she wanted to open up she loves s'mores, so she wanted to open up a s'mores restaurant. I can't remember the name of it. She had a name and everything. She had even wrote down all the different types of s'mores that would be in this restaurant. So yeah, a s'mores restaurant.
1: You know, I think that would probably be a really popular place, especially for like all the dessert options out there. You know, dessert places are becoming more and more popular. And think about it, the possibilities are endless. And you could have little like fire pits like at the tables and stuff. I'm already like dreaming this up, so I think that's a great idea. Maybe you've got some ideas too. What is the kind of restaurant you would like to open up or you think would be a really good idea? We're just sharing some things this afternoon together. Maybe you've got a good one you would like to share as well. You can use the open mic on the His Radio app, or you can text in to 800-447-7234.
4: Chance of scattered showers and a few scattered storms today. A high this afternoon will be into the middle to upper 80s. Later on tonight, widespread showers and storms, and overnight low will drop down to near 65. Patchy fog to start our Wednesday with a 50-50 chance of showers, a high in the low to mid 70s. Thursday back to clouds, a high low 70s, and mid to upper 70s with sunshine Friday. I'm meteorologist Sally Russell with more uplifting and encouraging music next on His Radio 89.3.
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0: Okay, let me check my to-do list. Groceries? 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Plan the kids' lunches? Check. Oh, and I told Barbara at work I would pick up that box for her. Need to remember that. Become an MMMP. Let's move that to the top of the list.
1: Ooh, yes. 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
1: His Radio, I'm Ethan. When you feel like things are not going well, that you're feeling overwhelmed by your situation, when you start to look for answers, it seems like more problems arise. It can be tough to push forward and to really trust. But we know that it says in God's word that we need to have the faith only the size of a mustard seed. And if you've ever seen a mustard seed, they are tiny. So, so microscopically tiny. Like you could put them in a little necklace and they have those things. But it's just like that little bit is all it takes to know that God's got this. So maybe today you're saying, God, I don't know how this is going to work out, but I trust you. I don't see the way forward, but I believe you're already there. Just knowing that you have to have that faith of the mustard seed size, just knowing that that's all it takes. That little bit goes a long way. Let God do the rest.

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1: Hey, I'm Ethan. It's His Radio. Think about all the things that you invest in every month, the things that you're putting money towards. It's things that you are passionate about, things that you love and want to have as a part of your life. Maybe that's the same kind of mentality you have for His Radio. You love His Radio. You love getting to jump in your car, knowing that you're going to be able to hear Liz and Brian in the morning. You're going to hear Joe. You're going to hear Donna in the evening. You're going to hear me in the afternoon. But it's like all these moments that we have together, but not just that, the songs of encouragement, the days that you have the kids singing along to these songs, just singing and praising the name of Jesus. And knowing that it's a comfort, that you can always rely upon it. You know, it's something that we really do take as a big responsibility, being able to minister to you on a daily basis. And we know that God has used His Radio for many years to impact lives. 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
2: Chance of scattered showers and a few scattered storms today. A high this afternoon will be into the middle to upper 80s. Later on tonight, widespread showers and storms, and overnight low will drop down to near 65. Patchy fog to start our Wednesday with a 50-50 chance of showers, a high in the low to mid 70s. Thursday back to clouds, a high low 70s, and mid to upper 70s with sunshine Friday. I'm meteorologist Sally Russell with more lifting and encouraging music next on His Radio 89.3.
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His Radio. I'm Ethan. I went on a cruise with my wife and her family, and, you know, I expected to be out getting that unlimited ice cream every day because I love me some sweet treats, especially if they're free. And so I'm going, you know, to the ice cream machine every day, sure. But something I didn't expect that I ended up doing is that every morning I got up early and I would go to the gym and I would exercise. And I mean like 6:45 in the morning or something like that, something ridiculous that I never do at home. So I'm not sure why, but for some reason, vacation Ethan is a lot healthier than normal Ethan.

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1: It's His Radio. I'm Ethan. Well, the Strong National Museum of Play just announced the finalists for the Toy Hall of Fame. So these are going to be different games, toys that are going to possibly be inducted into the Toy Hall of Fame. They're just in that running right now. But some of the finalists include Bop It, which I played with so much as a kid, Care Bears, Mahjong, Mousetrap. It's a great board game. Also, Polly Pocket, one of my wife's personal favorites, the game Sorry, Tickle Me Elmo, Yahtzee, and a couple others as well, but just a really widespread of different kinds of games that have impacted people over the years. But it got me to thinking about maybe some things that you played with as a kid, some different toys that you really loved, and maybe you could make up your own Toy Hall of Fame. So if you could pick any toys from your life, what would be in your Toy Hall of Fame? Let me know your answer. 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

0: His Radio. I'm Ethan. The Strong Museum National of Museum of Play, the Strong National Museum of Play, they actually decided to go ahead and put out the word of the 2026 finalists for the Toy Hall of Fame for this year. But I wanted to know, for you, what is your toys that would go into the Hall of Fame for you? And wanted to know what your favorite toys were growing up. So Annalise said Teddy Ruxpin would definitely be in her Hall of Fame. Loved the teddy bear. I mean, yeah, classic, right? Trisha said a spirograph. You know, those little like geometric shapes that you could, you know, color, and you could have like the little pieces that kind of were just like transparent. It was really cool whenever they were really popular, especially. Then Tracy said paper dolls were her favorite, would be in her Hall of Fame. Looks like Steve says he most definitely would have Major Matt Mason. His favorite toy would definitely be in the Hall of Fame, and that was actually a pretty popular one back in the 60s. And then looks like Anya says Scrabble, yeah, would be in her Hall of Fame. She loves to play the game. I'm not very good at Scrabble, but I do think that is a classic game. People always are going to be playing with their families in that one. So maybe you've got a toy or something that you loved growing up that would be in your personal Toy Hall of Fame. What is it? You can chime in and give your answer as well if you want to text to 800-447-7234. You can use the open mic on the His Radio app as well.
1: Chance of scattered showers and a few scattered storms today. A high this afternoon will be into the middle to upper 80s. Later on tonight, widespread showers and storms, and overnight low will drop down to near 65. Patchy fog to start our Wednesday with a 50-50 chance of showers, a high in the low to mid 70s. Thursday back to clouds, a high low 70s and mid to upper 70s with sunshine Friday. I'm meteorologist Sally Russell with more uplifting and encouraging music next on His Radio 89.3. His
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0: I'm Ethan. It's His Radio. The 2026 finalists for the Toy Hall of Fame were announced. And I wanted to know, what would be in your Toy Hall of Fame? Wanted to get some insight from what maybe some of the toys were that you grew up playing with. And Kathy said Chinese checkers would be in her Toy Hall of Fame for sure. Tamara said fashion plates. Oh, man, those were really cool because I remember seeing these. I've seen my mom had these, actually, and they like let you switch the top, the middle, and the bottom and everything. You could design these characters however you wanted to. Yes, very popular. Well, what about you?
1: This is old school, but I would have jacks, marbles, Lincoln Logs, Uno. I think that's it.
0: Well, you know what? Nothing wrong with old school. Those are all classics. I think we all can agree. We probably played with those toys at some point in our lives. Mickey said that the toy that she would include in the Hall of Fame would be My Meebas. She said they were a popular toy back in 2008, 2009. They were little plushies that came in a tube. And she said the tube was like a small gaming system. You have to play games to grow your My Meeba and eventually unlock the plush in the tube. She said it was the perfect balance of technological play and imagination, which I think sounds really cool. So, Mickey, thanks for the insight. I'd never have even heard of that before until now, but now I want to see like if I can find them. They don't make them anymore, but I'm sure they're out there somewhere.

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0: Biz Radio. I'm Ethan. We love spending every day with you, but it's even better when we get to see you in person. And I know that Liz and Brian always are looking forward to the next parking lot party. And our next one is actually coming up this Saturday, where you can see Liz and Brian, and they can't wait to meet you at Surfside Beach off of Loyola Drive. Bojangles parking lot. It's going to be from 11 a.m. to 1 p.m. this Saturday. And if you're one of the first 30 people to show up and get in line, you get a free custom-made hat from Brian's Hat Bar. You can sing some karaoke with Liz, get some snacks provided by Bojangles. So it's going to be a really awesome beach party, I guess you could say, since we're at Surfside Beach. So if you are in the area, you'd like to come by, Liz and Brian would love to see you at our parking lot party this Saturday. Once again, the Bojangles parking lot off of Loyola Drive in Surfside Beach.
1: Chance of scattered showers and a few scattered storms today. A high this afternoon will be into the middle to upper 80s. Later on tonight, widespread showers and storms, and overnight low will drop down to near 65. Patchy fog to start our Wednesday with a 50-50 chance of showers, a high in the low to mid 70s. Thursday back to clouds, a high low 70s and mid to upper 70s with sunshine Friday. I'm meteorologist Sally Russell with more lifting and encouraging music next on His Radio 89.3.
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9: 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There's going to be an ice cream bar, DJ, and dancing. It is a ticketed event.

is radio. I'm Ethan. When I take my dog Kyrie out for a walk, I love getting to talk to the neighbors when I see them out walking their pets, or, you know, just getting to kind of catch up a little bit. But I've never thought about doing this because, yes, oftentimes Kyrie runs into other dogs. And so she's meeting all kinds of new puppies every day. Well, there's actually a really cute thing that this woman posted about her dad. Her dad would go out for his walks, and he loves coming across dogs. And anytime he encountered a dog, he actually had a piece of paper with him. He would write down the name of the dog, their breed, details about them, so he could remember them. So he has an entire list of all the dogs that he's met while going out for a walk. And I just think that's so awesome. And like, what a cool thing, you know, have like a little kind of record of all those little cute puppy dogs you've been seeing out on your daily walks.

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0: Okay, let me check my to-do list. Groceries? Check. Plan the kids' lunches? Check. Oh, and I told Barbara at work I would pick up that box for her. Need to remember that. Become an MMMP. Let's move that to the top of the list.
1: Ooh, yes. Do not forget those M&Ms. Love those.
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0: Well, an MMMP is a More Than Music mission partner with his radio. 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

His Radio. I'm Ethan. I look through Facebook photos my friends are posting where they've been, all these different extravagant locales. I mean, things that they're doing in Europe, and they're going to parts of Asia, and they're going even here in the United States to a bunch of cool locations. And I'm thinking, man, one day I'd love to visit those places. So I start making that list. I start saying, okay, I'm going to eventually visit this place because they made it look so nice. They made all the pictures look so pretty. So maybe you're in that situation. You see all these different things people are doing and you think, I want to do that someday. Well, you can start planning. Maybe you'll actually have that vacation sooner rather than later if you're the winner of our first day giveaway for our Share-a-thon. Our first day of Share-a-thon begins on Monday, October 5th. And thanks to Bojangles, we are giving away vacay your way. 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
1: His radio, I'm Ethan. So often, children who are in the foster system, they may not necessarily have a foster family that takes care of them and their siblings. A lot of times, siblings get separated during foster care. Well, there's actually something that's being done to change that in California. So actor Christian Bale, who's maybe best known for playing Batman in the Christopher Nolan movies, he has come together with many other individuals to bring a village called Together California. It's a facility to be able to bring families in the foster care system together, keeping those siblings under one roof. And I think it's just a great thing to know that Christian Bale, not only is he a hero on the screen, but apparently he's also a hero in real life.
2: Showers and storms will start to wind down as we head through the overnight. We drop down to near 65 degrees. A little patchy fog early on Wednesday, then a 50-50 chance of showers. Our high temperatures in the low to mid-70s. Showers possible on Wednesday night, upper 50s, and then we should be dry for Thursday. Clouds, a high in the low 70s, and we're back with sunshine Friday. I'm meteorologist Sally Russell with more Lifting and Encouraging Music next on his radio 89.3.
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His Radio, I'm Ethan. My sisters, they've had nights where the kids were riled up. They had so much energy, they wouldn't go to sleep. And so because of that, my sisters didn't get any sleep. I'm sure if you're a parent of a young child, you know this kind of routine. It's not necessarily going to be a full 8 hours for you. And here's the thing. This woman thought about that idea. She said, what if parents aren't getting enough sleep? How can I help? And so she decided to start a career as a night nanny. So she's 24 years old. Her name is Anna. And she started getting different families who hire her to take care of their kids throughout the evening. So as the parents are able to get some sleep, and if the babies wake up in the middle of the night, she can be right there to take care of their demands. And she said that she's had more and more people asking for her services after the 5 years that she's been in business. So yes, night nannies, I feel like it's a great idea.

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0: Hey there, I'm Ethan, it's His Radio. Not surprising, a lot of different places that are putting up corn mazes, you know, they have a theme or some sort of design that they pick out to cut through the corn. And the number one design this year, going to be Dolly Parton, an American treasure, America's sweetheart, and now going to be the corn maze that you have to get through this fall.
1: Showers and storms will start to wind down as we head through the overnight. We drop down to near 65 degrees. A little patchy fog early on Wednesday, then a 50-50 chance of showers. Our high temperatures in the low to mid-70s. Showers possible on Wednesday night, upper 50s, and then we should be dry for Thursday. Clouds, a high in the low 70s, and we're back with sunshine Friday. I'm meteorologist Sally Russell with more uplifting and encouraging music next on His Radio 89.3.
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It's His Radio. I'm Ethan. 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Tomorrow morning is See You at the Poll. 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So it's a big morning tomorrow as many gather together to be praying for those across our nation in the education system. For See You at the Poll.

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Yet the real comfort comes by pulling closer to Jesus. Hey, I'm Ethan from Afternoons on His Radio. 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

0: Megan Woods, I Believe You, on his radio. Hi, I'm Donna Cruz. You may have one of two reactions when you hear this. You're either going to laugh or it's really going to make you think about a lot of things in your life. Saw this list of things people online are calling old people behavior. And I wanted to laugh at other people, but that's not what happened. Things like printing out your boarding pass just in case. Old people behavior, arriving at the airport 3 hours early. I thought that was the rule if you're doing international travel especially. Okay, getting annoyed when the television's too loud. Oh, wondering why a kid you see at the store isn't in school. And way up there at the top of the list, making that little noise when you sit down, and the bigger noise when you get back up. And this was one to keep in mind, I think, for the upcoming holiday season. Old people behavior when you call kids and dogs by the wrong name. To me, that's not age. That's having too many people in your house who need something from you at the same time.
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0: His Radio's fall fundraiser, Share-a-thon, starts October 5th. 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
1: It's been a long year. It almost took me down, I swear. Life was

0: perfectly.
1: Micah Tyler on his radio. I'm Donna Cruz. So fall officially started tonight. This is one of the reasons I love how social media brings our whole world together. Because you have friends on either side of this. Either, yes, the weather's finally catching up with the calendar, or when is it going to kick in? But change can be like that, too. You make a good decision, you start praying about something, and finally take a step that you feel like God's been nudging you toward, but nothing else around you is changing. It still looks exactly the same. I've heard a lot of people talk like that when it comes to dieting, too, just waiting for the big change to come. This has really become one of my favorite verses over the last year or so, Zechariah 4:10, where it says to not despise small beginnings. And this is true in so many places in our lives, because most real change doesn't just happen in this big dramatic way. Sometimes it does, but most of the time there's no confetti, there's no bright lights, there's no huge announcement. It just can start with an honest conversation or just doing today what you know is the right thing to do for today. So yeah, there is a real change in the season coming up because the calendar says so. That's how I know for sure, even if the weather hasn't caught up all over the country yet. And maybe some of the changes in our lives are really there too. They're just not front and center yet.
2: Showers and storms will start to wind down as we head through the overnight. We drop down to near 65 degrees. A little patchy fog early on Wednesday, then a 50-50 chance of showers. Our high temperatures in the low to mid 70s. Showers possible on Wednesday night, upper 50s, and then we should be dry for Thursday. Clouds a high in the low 70s, and we're back with sunshine Friday. I'm meteorologist Sally Russell with more uplifting and encouraging music next on his radio 89.3.
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